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2: Alaska lawmakers appear no closer to reaching a deal on legislation supporting the proposed Alaska LNG project as a third special session is set to begin next week. Legislative leaders say the chances of passing a multi-billion dollar property tax break this year are slim after similar bills failed during the regular session and two previous special sessions. The main sticking point remains whether to expand the state's corporate income tax to include certain oil and gas companies. Governor Mike Dunleavy has called lawmakers back to Juneau beginning Monday, but both the House and Senate plan to hold only technical sessions while negotiations continue. House Speaker Bryce Edgman called the chances of a deal very low, while Senate President Gary Stevens said the two chambers remain at an impasse. Despite the uncertainty, Glenn Farn, the lead developer of the proposed $55 billion Alaska LNG project, says it remains optimistic lawmakers can still reach an agreement this year. The project is intended to bring North Slope natural gas to Alaskans before expanding to overseas exports later this decade. Federal legislation aimed at speeding up a permanent solution to Juneau's glacial outburst flood threat is moving forward in Washington as local officials continue preparing for this year's expected flood.
3: The whole community is learning every year, right? We've seen this event look very different for the last several cycles. In 2023, there were some homes that were catastrophically destructed. There was, you know, condos that were undermined. And then in 2024, we saw widespread inundation. Whereas 25, right, the inundation was limited to localized flooding. And so I think that everybody is constantly trying to assess, and that's, you know, it takes an emotional toll on folks who are living this.
2: The Water Resource Development Act has cleared a U.S. Senate committee. Senator Dan Sullivan says the bill would help fast-track the Army Corps of Engineers' proposed tunnel through Bullard Mountain, designed to continuously drain Suicide Basin and reduce future flooding in the Mendenhall Valley. Juneau City Manager Katie Kester says the legislation is an important step, though Congress would still need

0: to approve funding for construction. She also announced the Army Corps has agreed to pay for repairs to the city's HESCO flood barriers after this year's flood, saving the city an estimated $6 to $12 million in annual repair costs. The National Weather Service expects Suicide Basin to fill between August 5th and 10th, with a glacial lake outburst flood likely to follow soon after. City officials continue urging residents to stay prepared as flood season approaches. Alaska's primary election is officially underway, with the first two absentee ballots already returned ahead of the August 18th election. According to the Alaska Division of Elections, one ballot was returned from South Carolina and another from Hawaii on July 17th. Ballots for overseas and military voters have already been mailed, while absentee ballots for the general public begin going out on the 24th. Early in-person voting starts August 3rd. Under Alaska's open primary system, voters choose one candidate for each office, with the top four finishers, regardless of party, advancing to the November 3rd general election. This year's governor's race features 17 tickets, ensuring a competitive primary before the field narrows to four candidates this fall. Although voter registration for the primary has closed, eligible Alaskans still have until October 4th to register for the general election.
1: You're up to date with News of the North. I'm Grace Dumas.
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3: Unsettled weather keeping us company through the weekend. Clouds and showers with us overnight. We will drop down into the lower 50s. We will see occasional showers Friday, a high into the upper 50s. Showers with us at least early Friday night, an overnight low in the low 50s. Showers again Saturday, mid 60s, and another chance of wet weather on Sunday with a high Sunday into the low 60s. I'm Sitka Media Center meteorologist Sally Russell.
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5: And here's your cruise ship report for Thursday, July 23rd. Oh boy, it's that goofy damn ship that's here occasionally on a Thursday from 7:30 a.m. to 4 p.m. It's the Nordam, with the possibility of 1,972 passengers. From 8 a.m. to 4 p.m., it's the Viking Venus, with the possibility of 930 passengers. Then from 8 a.m. to 5 p.m., it's the Anthem of the Seas, with the possibility of 4,180 passengers, for a possible grand total of 7,082 passengers. And that's your cruise ship report for Thursday, July 23rd.
6: ABC News, I'm Michelle Franzen. The Justice Department agreeing to withdraw subpoenas issued to New York Times journalists for leaked reports about the security of President Trump's Air Force One jet. ABC's Catherine Falder says that after the judge pointed out to prosecutors that they didn't take initial investigative steps first.
7: While they didn't go into the details of what had happened and what investigative steps they may have missed or not carried out, it certainly is an admission by the Department of Justice that these subpoenas were likely issued improperly, if you will. Now, that doesn't mean that they won't try and issue them again, that they won't try and do the same thing. But for now, the Department of Justice has agreed to withdraw them.
6: President Trump is moving ahead with a new round of double-digit tariffs on dozens of countries set to take effect at midnight. A spokesperson in West Virginia's governor's office confirms there are at least two flood-related deaths so far this week. Water rescues continue after torrential rain. This is ABC News. In New Jersey, an expected mother getting a little help during the unexpected and unconventional birth.
8: What's it feel like when you deliver a baby? And are there any surprises?
9: I would say how slippery the baby was.
8: Yeah.
9: A lot of fluids on it. Wasn't expecting that with the rubber gloves.
8: Berlin Borough Police Officer Dominic Hudson, who helped Taylor Durham give birth in the parking lot of a Wawa convenience store.
9: It was a little nerve-wracking. I don't have any children, never delivered a baby, so I didn't know what to expect.
8: The birth actually took place in the parking lot on July 6th. Mom and police officer and baby were all reunited this week. Sherry Preston, ABC News.
6: In California, it's day three of the preliminary hearing for David Burke, the singer David, facing murder charges for the killing and dismemberment of 14-year-old Celeste Rivas Hernandez last year, her body found in the trunk of the car owned by the singer. Burke denies the allegations. I'm Michelle Franzen, ABC News.
10: When you first saw her, she was out walking her dog. 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Your foot was on the gas and her life was on the line. 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

Hey, thanks for having us on your speakers today. Thursday really is that magical day where everyone in the office looks super busy, but in reality, we're all just staring at a spreadsheet and mentally packing a cooler for Saturday. So let's get into some music.

0: Nickelback, How You Remind Me. It's Ryan Chase. I know we've all gasped at our grocery receipts lately and contemplated taking up a life of crime, but turns out a lot of people are actually going through with it. They found 30% of adults admit to shoplifting in the past year, with most of them blaming skyrocketing inflation and sheer financial stress. Instead of high-end electronics, folks are mostly swiping basic necessities like food and clothing and hygiene products, with Walmart topping the list of easiest targets, even though everything's locked up in there now. Financial experts warn that while free groceries sound great in the moment, criminal records will cost you way more than that overpriced block of cheese. And honestly, times are so tough that five-finger discounts are becoming a budget strategy. Though personally, I'm way too terrified of jail food to ever trade my expensive eggs for a mugshot.
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0: Roy Orbison, you got it. I'm Ryan Chase. We've all had those chaotic days where stepping over a pile of plastic toys makes living in a cave sound pretty appealing, which explains why so many people are now swapping baby bottles for chew toys. They found about 40% of adults would gladly choose a pet over having a kid if they were forced to pick between the two. The trend is absolutely blowing up with the Gen Z and millennials, with over half of them planning to build their entire lives around a furry friend instead of a kid. People say pets are just plain easier. They offer more freedom and won't completely drain your bank account before demanding a brand new car at 16. And it totally makes sense, because at the end of the day, a dog will never roll its eyes at you, and you can legally leave them in a crate with peanut butter when you go to brunch.
1: ABC News, I'm Dave Packer. A day after signing a landmark nuclear deal with Saudi Arabia, that agreement may now be in doubt. President Trump announcing the Saudis have to join the Abraham Accords. White House Press Secretary Karoline Leavitt.
2: Yes, this deal with Saudi Arabia, the energy deal, is contingent on this condition as far as the president is concerned. So we'll continue to talk with our Saudi counterparts to get the deal finalized and hopefully see them joining the Abraham Accords very soon.
1: The Saudis have been against joining because they want to see the establishment of a Palestinian state. Israel doesn't. A 13th day of attacks in Iran. Iran retaliating by firing missiles and drones interceptions in Jordan and Kuwait. Iranian-backed Houthis establishing a second oil choke point at the entrance of the Red Sea, striking ships, oil prices skyrocketing to more than $100 a barrel. Protests today in Madison, Wisconsin, after police shot and killed a man who they say pulled a knife during a struggle. This is ABC News.
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That was James Denali from Juneau, Alaska, featured on Southeast Sound. 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

0: Bryan Adams, Everything I do it for you. I'm Ryan Chase. If you've been secretly holding out hope that your parents would downsize into a tiny condo so you could finally inherit the family home, you might want to adjust those real estate expectations, because instead of shrinking their living space, retired boomers are doing the exact opposite, and they're buying even bigger houses. Armed with a staggering $110 trillion in wealth, older buyers are snapping up spacious multi-bedroom properties with cash to fit visiting grandkids, customized renovations, and endless extra room. 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So it turns out boomers aren't tricking their lives at all. They're just upgrading their square footage to make sure you absolutely have zero excuse not to visit on Thanksgiving.
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2: Alaska lawmakers appear no closer to reaching a deal on legislation supporting the proposed Alaska LNG project as a third special session is set to begin next week. Legislative leaders say the chances of passing a multi-billion dollar property tax break this year are slim after similar bills failed during the regular session and two previous special sessions. The main sticking point remains whether to expand the state's corporate income tax to include certain oil and gas companies. Governor Mike Dunleavy has called lawmakers back to Juneau beginning Monday, but both the House and Senate plan to hold only technical sessions while negotiations continue. House Speaker Bryce Edgman called the chances of a deal very low, while Senate President Gary Stevens said the two chambers remain at an impasse. Despite the uncertainty, Glenn Farn, the lead developer of the proposed $55 billion Alaska LNG project, says it remains optimistic lawmakers can still reach an agreement this year. The project is intended to bring North Slope natural gas to Alaskans before expanding to overseas exports later this decade. Federal legislation aimed at speeding up a permanent solution to Juneau's glacial outburst flood threat is moving forward in Washington as local officials continue preparing for this year's expected flood.
3: The whole community is learning every year, right? We've seen this event look very different for the last several cycles. In 2023, there were some homes that were catastrophically destructed. There was, you know, condos that were undermined. And then in 2024, we saw widespread inundation. Whereas 25, right, the inundation was limited to localized flooding. And so I think that everybody is constantly trying to assess, and that's, you know, it takes an emotional toll on folks who are living this.
2: The Water Resource Development Act has cleared a U.S. Senate committee. Senator Dan Sullivan says the bill would help fast-track the Army Corps of Engineers' proposed tunnel through Bullard Mountain, designed to continuously drain Suicide Basin and reduce future flooding in the Mendenhall Valley. Juneau City Manager Katie Kester says the legislation is an important step, though Congress would still need to approve funding for construction. She also announced the Army Corps has agreed to pay for repairs to the city's HESCO flood barriers after this year's flood, saving the city an estimated $6 to $12 million in annual repair costs. The National Weather Service expects Suicide Basin to fill between August 5th and 10th, with a glacial lake outburst flood likely to follow soon after. City officials continue urging residents to stay prepared as flood season approaches. Alaska's primary election is officially underway, with the first two absentee ballots already returned ahead of the August 18th election. According to the Alaska Division of Elections, one ballot was returned from South Carolina and another from Hawaii on July 17th. Ballots for overseas and military voters have already been mailed, while absentee ballots for the general public begin going out on the 24th. Early in-person voting starts August 3rd. Under Alaska's open primary system, voters choose one candidate for each office, with the top four finishers, regardless of party, advancing to the November 3rd general election. This year's governor's race features 17 tickets, ensuring a competitive primary before the field narrows to four candidates this fall. Although voter registration for the primary has closed, eligible Alaskans still have until October 4th to register for the general election.
4: You're up to date with News of the North. I'm Grace Dumas.
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5: Unsettled weather keeping us company through the weekend. Clouds and showers with us overnight. We will drop down into the lower 50s. We will see occasional showers Friday, a high into the upper 50s. Showers with us at least early Friday night, an overnight low in the low 50s. Showers again Saturday, mid 60s, and another chance of wet weather on Sunday with a high Sunday into the low 60s. I'm Sitka Media Center meteorologist Sally Russell.
6: ABC News, I'm Dave Packard. A day after signing a landmark nuclear deal with Saudi Arabia, that agreement may now be in doubt. President Trump announcing the Saudis have to join the Abraham Accords. White House Press Secretary Karoline Leavitt.
7: Yes, this deal with Saudi Arabia, the energy deal, is contingent on this condition as far as the president is concerned. So we'll continue to talk with our Saudi counterparts.

0: efforts to get the deal finalized and hopefully see them joining the Abraham Accords very soon.
1: The Saudis have been against joining because they want to see the establishment of a Palestinian state. Israel doesn't. A 13th day of attacks in Iran. Iran retaliating by firing missiles and drones interceptions in Jordan and Kuwait. Iranian-backed Houthis establishing a second oil choke point at the entrance of the Red Sea, striking ships, oil prices skyrocketing to more than $100 a barrel. Protests today in Madison, Wisconsin, after police shot and killed a man who they say pulled a knife during a struggle. This is ABC News. Ford and the Chinese automotive company Geely Auto will jointly manufacture low and zero emission vehicles at Ford's Valencia, Spain factory. Researchers recently took a look at the traffic safety record of Waymos.
2: A new study from the Insurance Institute for Highway Safety finds Waymos are involved in nearly 70% fewer crashes compared to human drivers. Researchers noted that Waymos are especially adept at avoiding rear-end crashes, reporting the cars did so at a 91% lower rate than human drivers. The IIHS examined the Google-owned company's operations in San Francisco, Phoenix, Los Angeles, and Austin. Waymo says so far it's served more than 20 million autonomous rides. Mike Dubusky, ABC News.
1: Going back to where it all began, Patrick Kane has rejoined the Chicago Blackhawks with a $16 million two-year contract. During his first 15 years in the NHL, Kane helped the Hawks bring home three Stanley Cup championships. Dave Packer, ABC News.
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If you're currently trying to figure out if you can eat a hot dog for lunch 4 days in a row without a medical intervention, the answer is yes, and I support you. Here's a track to

0: Bon Jovi, Wanted Dead or Alive. It's Ryan Chase. 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

0: Bachman Turner Overdrive, you ain't seen nothing yet. I'm Ryan Chase. Just when you thought you'd seen everything, Japan decides to literally put human beings in cold storage to beat the summer heat. The new Dohaimon box looks like a giant vending machine, costs about $9,000, and it blasts 41 degree air straight at your head and your neck so you don't melt on the job. Now, honestly, 10 cents an hour sounds like a bargain to survive the humidity. Just don't fall asleep inside this thing. You might accidentally freeze yourself like a bag of frozen peas.
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2: As the war in Iran intensifies, sending oil prices surging above $100 a barrel, President Trump is threatening a major escalation. The president telling Axios, I am considering a massive attack, bigger than ever before.
1: ABC's Jonathan Curl. Heated protests in Madison, Wisconsin, a day after a man was shot during a struggle with police after they say that man, identified as Corey Ruiz, pulled a knife. Officers said they first tried to tase him but were unsuccessful. The department's investigating. A Secret Service spokesman confirming a member of Vice President J.D. Vance's protective detail is the subject of an internal investigation and potential criminal inquiry. This after leaked reports of hastily arranged travel by Vance, including taking his son or planning to take him to a golf lesson on a helicopter. Extreme flooding in West Virginia claiming two lives, says the governor's office. This is ABC News.
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0: Heart and Alone. Also, Irene Cara and Flashdance. I'm Ryan Chase. If you're wondering why no one under 25 cares about your favorite hometown team anymore, you can blame TikTok and Netflix for this nonsense. A new study saying half of Gen Z sports fans only discover new sports through viral videos or celebrity dating drama or documentaries. And a lot of them admit they'd rather scroll through an athlete's personal life than watch them play a single second of the actual game.
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1: ABC News, I'm Dave Packer. Night 13 of U.S. strikes on Iran.
2: As the war in Iran intensifies, sending oil prices surging above $100 a barrel, President Trump is threatening a major escalation. The president telling Axios, I am considering a massive attack, bigger than ever before.
1: ABC's Jonathan Curl. Heated protests in Madison, Wisconsin, a day after a man was shot during a struggle with police after they say that man, identified as Corey Ruiz, pulled a knife. Officers said they first tried to tase him but were unsuccessful. The department's investigating. A Secret Service spokesman confirming a member of Vice President J.D. Vance's protective detail is the subject of an internal investigation and potential criminal inquiry. This after leaked reports of hastily arranged travel by Vance, including taking his son or planning to take him to a golf lesson on a helicopter. Extreme flooding in West Virginia claiming two lives, says the governor's office. This is ABC News. Taco Bell has a limited-time lettuce-free deal.
3: If you're Taco Bell, you turn cyclosporiasis into a promotional opportunity. The fast food chain has dropped the price of its enchilada and its nacho fries from $4.29 and $2.89 respectively to $1 apiece today only and when purchased through the Taco Bell app. The company hasn't said whether the promotion is a direct result of the outbreak, but neither nacho fries nor the enchilada contains lettuce, which has been linked to thousands of cases of cyclosporiasis in 41 states. Jim Ryan, ABC News.
1: BMW is recalling nearly 319,000 vehicles because the starter could overheat and cause a fire. Nine models are affected. On Saturday, a United Nations committee will vote on designating the Okefenokee Swamp in Georgia as the nation's 27th World Heritage Site. Some locals don't want it because they're anti-United Nations. The refuge is owned and managed by U.S. Fish and Wildlife Service. Dave Packer, ABC News.
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0: Cyndi Lauper, True Colors. I'm Ryan Chase. So it turns out an entire era of classic business is quietly fading away, mostly because the younger crowd just can't afford the lifestyle required to keep them alive. We're talking about everything from high maintenance fine china and formal dry cleaning to traditional golf clubs with 5-hour time commitments and sky-high dues. Between tiny apartment footprints and tight budgets, Gen Z and millennials are aggressively opting out of high-cost, space-consuming traditions. You add in physical greeting cards and mall portrait studios to the mix, and a whole landscape of boomer staples is slowly heading for the exit door. The truth is, it's not even that young people hate fine china. They just don't have room for a 12-piece dinnerware set in a 500-square-foot studio apartment.
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0: Fleetwood Mac, Say You Love Me. It's Ryan Chase. If you've ever had a minor disagreement with your neighborhood homeowners association, just be glad your neighborhood isn't actively taking up a collection to sue you. A 28-year-old woman is trapped in a massive legal battle after she inherited her late dad's home in a strict 55 and over retirement community. So the HOA board insists that she's simply too young to live there. And they're actually assessing every other neighbor an extra $1,000 just so they can bankroll the lawsuit to kick her out. Now, some residents think it's heartless to evict a grieving daughter who moved in to be her dad's caregiver. Others fear that bending the rules will ruin their quiet, adult-only sanctuary. Honestly, though, spending $1,000 of your own cash just to evict one young adult seems a little extreme. See, around here, most folks would pay top dollar just to get their neighbors to stop talking to them altogether.
1: ABC News, I'm Dave Packer. In the Gulf, Tropical Storm Bertha making landfall again, this time in southern Texas, northeast of Galveston. Up to 3 feet of storm surge is possible. Meanwhile, dangerous flooding along the southeast.
2: The same storm system that spawned multiple twisters in the northeast, now dumping torrential rain across the Carolinas. Nearly half a foot of rain around Raleigh, snarling travel, taking down trees and power lines.
1: ABC meteorologist Leslie Lopez. Iran's new threat as the U.S. launches a 13th day of attacks. Barely any ships now coming through the Strait of Hormuz. And now Iran-backed Houthis say they're striking ships in the Red Sea. President Trump announcing today he's imposing new double-digit tariffs on dozens of U.S. trading partners just as the clock runs out Friday on any stopgap levies he imposed after defeat at the Supreme Court. Vance Bolter sentenced to serve 2 life sentences plus an additional 40 years in prison after pleading guilty to shooting 2 Minnesota lawmakers and their spouses last year. This is ABC News.
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0: Richard Marx, Don't Mean Nothing. It's Ryan Chase. If you spent the last few years assuming movie theaters were going the way of the dinosaur and dial-up internet, might be time to put down the remote, buy some overpriced popcorn, because the U.S. box office is on track to hit $10 billion this year for the first time since 2019, officially proving that the big screen is staging a massive comeback. Surprise hits like Project Hail Mary and massive blockbusters like the Super Mario Galaxy movie, they are packing auditoriums, proving people still love a good communal cinematic experience. Plus, a staggering 87% of Gen Z went to a theater in the past year, officially turning multiplexes back into the ultimate weekend hangout spot. And honestly, though, it is great to see folks returning to theaters, if only because we all sorely miss paying 20 bucks to sit in the dark and eat our feelings out of a giant cardboard tub.
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3: Unsettled weather keeping us company through the weekend. Clouds and showers with us overnight. We will drop down into the lower 50s. We will see occasional showers Friday, a high into the upper 50s. Showers with us at least early Friday night, an overnight low in the low 50s. Showers again Saturday, mid 60s, and another chance of wet weather on Sunday with a high Sunday into the low 60s. I'm Sitka Media Center meteorologist Sally Russell.
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1: ABC News, I'm Dave Packer. In the Gulf, Tropical Storm Bertha making landfall again, this time in southern Texas, northeast of Galveston. Up to 3 feet of storm surge is possible. Meanwhile, dangerous flooding along the southeast.
2: The same storm system that spawned multiple twisters in the northeast now dumping torrential rain across the Carolinas. Nearly half a foot of rain around Raleigh, snarling travel, taking down trees and power lines.
1: ABC meteorologist Leslie Lopez. Iran's new threat as the U.S. launches a 13th day of attacks. Barely any ships now coming through the Strait of Hormuz. And now, Iran-backed Houthis say they're striking ships in the Red Sea. President Trump.

0: by New Jersey, Delaware, Nevada, and South Carolina. It comes as home sale prices have reached record highs. Before the House broke for the August recess, lawmakers passed a bill to prevent members of Congress from trading stocks.
1: The bill that's passed the House would essentially impose fines payable to the respective House of Congress for members who buy corporate stocks. The bill would cover their spouses and dependent children, too. This is a popular idea in Congress, but only 13 House Democrats voted for the measure because GOP leaders also included voter ID provisions in the bill. It now moves to the Senate, where Democrats could block it unless those voter ID provisions are taken out.
0: ABC Stephen Portnoy. Quarterback Fernando Mendoza, number one pick in the NFL draft this year, signing a $57 million contract with the Las Vegas Raiders. Dave Packer, ABC News.
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We've officially hit the point of the week where putting on real shoes feels like a personal punishment. If you're currently walking around in slippers or socks, your secret is truly safe with me.

0: Manfred Mann's Earth Band, Blinded by the Light. I'm Ryan Chase. If you've ever stared at a grocery receipt and felt your soul leave your body, briefly considered walking out without paying, you're definitely not alone. They found nearly one in three adults now admit to shoplifting over the past year, directly blaming inflation and brutal living costs for their new hobby. Instead of stealing fancy designer gear, folks are mostly sneaking out with everyday essentials, like food and drinks and toilet paper, with big box giants like Walmart topping the hit list, even though everything seems locked up in there these days. Experts are desperately reminding everyone that a theft charge will ruin your life a lot faster than a $9 box of cereal will. So it's probably best to put the bacon back. Times are clearly tough when people treat grocery stores like a giant free sample station, but let's be real. I am way too terrified of jail food to ever risk swapping overpriced eggs for an orange jumpsuit.
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0: Miami Sound Machine and Conga. It's Ryan Chase. If you've ever watched a toddler throw a full-blown meltdown in the middle of a grocery store and suddenly felt your biological clock completely reverse, you're definitely not alone, because they found 40% of adults would hands down pick a pet over having a child if they had to choose. The sentiment is especially huge with Gen Z and millennials, with more than half saying they plan on building their entire lives around a fur baby instead of a human one. People are loving the freedom with lower stress and massive cost savings that come with opting for paws over diapers. And honestly, it does make total sense, because a puppy will never judge your music taste, yell that it hates you, or ask you to pay for 4 years of college.
1: ABC News, I'm Dave Packer. Rain pounding in the southeast, flash flood threats. ABC's Leslie Lopez is in Raleigh.
2: This is coming in from anywhere from the southeast area of North Carolina all the way down into South Carolina, and then also pushing out towards the west. There's a big area under a 3 out of 5 risk level for the region, so you really want to take all precautions as necessary.
1: Protests in Madison, Wisconsin today after a police-involved deadly shooting. The family of the man shot, Corey Ruiz, retaining civil rights attorney Ben Crump. Police say Ruiz pulled a knife. U.S. military says it's finished up the latest strikes in Iran. This is President Trump signals a possible major escalation. The president told Axios he's, quote, close to a decision on his threat of a massive attack on Iran. New Hampshire says it's linked at least 9 cyclosporiasis parasite cases to recalled lettuce applied by Taylor Farms and served at a medical facility. This is ABC News.
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0: Hall & Oates, Kiss on My List. I'm Ryan Chase. If you've been patiently waiting for your parents to downsize so you could finally snag their big suburban house, got some terrible news for your real estate dreams. Instead of shrinking their footprint and moving into a cozy little condo, there's a massive wave of boomers actually buying bigger houses for retirement. 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Turns out boomers aren't downsizing at all. They're just upgrading to giant mansions, mostly so they can guarantee you'll still have to come home to visit every single holiday.
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2: Unsettled weather keeping us company through the weekend. Clouds and showers with us overnight. We will drop down into the lower 50s. We will see occasional showers Friday, a high into the upper 50s. Showers with us at least early Friday night, an overnight low in the low 50s. Showers again Saturday, mid 60s, and another chance of wet weather on Sunday with a high Sunday into the low 60s. I'm Sitka Media Center meteorologist Sally Russell.
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1: ABC News, I'm Dave Packer. Rain pounding in the southeast, flash flood threats. ABC's Leslie Lopez is in Raleigh.
2: This is coming in from anywhere from the southeast area of North Carolina all the way down into South Carolina.

0: parasite cases to recalled lettuce supplied by Taylor Farms and served at a medical facility. This is ABC News. 19 million eggs are being recalled for potential salmonella contamination. Midwest Poultry Services says the eggs were produced in Texas with a sell-by or best-by date of July 20th through August 17th. A Secret Service spokesman confirms a member of Vice President J.D. Vance's protective detail is the subject of an internal investigation.
1: It stems back to the story that was published last week by the outlet MS Now. And what they reported was essentially that the Secret Service agents on Vance's detail were fed up with his hastily arranged travel, including taking his son, or a plan to take his son, to a golf lesson on a helicopter. So that was what the story reported last week that led us to now, where a Secret Service agent on his detail is being investigated for possibly leaking this information.
0: ABC's Catherine Falders. Comic-Con 2026 is officially open in San Diego. More than 120,000 people expected at the four-day convention. Dave Packer, ABC News.
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That's all. We are kicking off our time together. Happy Thursday, Friday Eve, some may call it. Madison is my name, hanging out with you online at Madison On Air. And right here, living inside your radio, playing all of your favorite music. 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

0: Hello, it is July 23rd, and today we're celebrating National Gorgeous Grandma's Day. Yes, all of you hot grannies, I'm telling you what, there are some good-looking grandmas these days. I feel like grandmas just get more and more gorgeous, and then to top it off, it's the great personalities, the good cooking. A grandma's job is always to make you feel like you're her favorite. My grandma definitely did that. So shout out to all of you beautiful grandmas. Hope you're celebrating in a big way today.
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0: All of the best music. You can count on it right here. Today, we're celebrating on this day in 1982, Diet Coke was introduced. Raise your hand if you're obsessed. I don't know what it is. I can't help it. I actually don't like regular Coke. It's a little too sweet. Growing up, my dad was a diabetic. So all we had in the house was Diet Coke. That was always a treat for me. Are you a Diet Coke lover?
1: 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Intensifying clashes with Iran over shipping routes. ABC's Jonathan Curl.
2: As the war in Iran intensifies, sending oil prices surging above $100 a barrel, President Trump is threatening a major escalation. The president telling Axios, I am considering a massive attack, bigger than ever before.
1: Growing outrage in Madison, Wisconsin over the deadly police shooting of a black man during a struggle. Authorities say he was armed with a knife. That man's family retaining civil rights attorney Ben Crump. The man who pleaded guilty to the shooting deaths of Minnesota Democratic lawmaker Melissa Hortman and her husband was handed two life in prison terms plus 40 years. Vance Poulter also critically wounded another Democrat in another shooting on the same day. The Justice Department has agreed to withdraw subpoenas to several New York Times journalists over a leak about security on the new Air Force One plane. This is ABC News.
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0: Well, this is a shocking statistic I did not see coming. Measles cases in the U.S. have hit a record high. Not seen these kind of numbers in over three decades. This year, 2,295 cases have already been reported. Last year, that number was just over 2,000. The CDC, they have not even updated this since July 17th. So the numbers are going to go up, up, up, up, up.
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2: Unsettled weather keeping us company through the weekend. Clouds and showers with us overnight. We will drop down into the lower 50s. We will see occasional showers Friday, a high into the upper 50s. Showers with us at least early Friday night, an overnight low in the low 50s. Showers again Saturday, mid 60s, and another chance of wet weather on Sunday with a high Sunday into the low 60s. I'm Sitka Media Center meteorologist Sally Russell.
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1: ABC News, I'm Dave Packer. Intensifying clashes with Iran over shipping routes. ABC's Jonathan Curl.
2: As the war in Iran intensifies, sending oil prices surging above $100 a barrel, President Trump is threatening a major escalation. The president telling Axios, I am considering a massive attack, bigger than ever before.
1: Growing outrage in Madison, Wisconsin over the deadly police shooting of a black man during a struggle. Authorities say he was armed with a knife. That man's family retaining civil rights attorney Ben Crump. The man who pleaded guilty to the shooting deaths of Minnesota Democratic lawmaker Melissa Hortman and her husband was handed two life in prison terms plus 40 years. Vance Poulter also critically wounded another Democrat in another shooting on the same day. The Justice Department has agreed to withdraw subpoenas to several New York Times journalists over a leak about security on the new Air Force One plane. This is ABC News. Michigan confirmed another 500 cyclist psoriasis cases since Wednesday, bringing the state's total to 7,600. Fresh signs of a struggling housing market.
3: Mortgage rates now at the highest in nearly a year. Freddie Mac shows a 30-year fixed rate jumped to 6.58% last week. The increase can push borrowing costs up along with monthly mortgage payments and sideline potential home buyers. Another hurdle, higher home prices and economic pressures leading to a surge in foreclosures. An analysis by ABC News showing foreclosure filings increased by 71% between 2020 and 2025. Florida leads with foreclosure filings, but New Jersey, Illinois, and California are also seeing a jump. Michelle Franzen, ABC News.
1: The European Union handed Google a $1 billion fine for breaking antitrust regulations. The EU says Google set up its search engine and Google Play to favor its own services over competitors. Dave Packer, ABC News.
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Hold on. No one else is playing all of your favorite music. Just me, Wilson Phillips, right there, rolling right into the Clash. We've got the Timex Social Club on the way and the Cars. Really, it's all of your favorite music with me, Madison.

0: It is safe to say we are all finally coming down off the high that was the World Cup. The 2026 FIFA World Cup final, Spain beating Argentina. It was crazy. Crazy in overtime, and it averaged 38.94 million viewers on Fox. Now, that doesn't even include the 23.9 million viewers who caught the Spanish language coverage. Okay, it was the most watched soccer match ever on record, and it's now the most watched non-NFL broadcast since 2016.
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0: Welcome, welcome, welcome. You're hanging out with me, Madison. We're smack dab in the middle of the summer. Things are really starting to heat up, especially in certain parts of the country. Phoenix is under an extreme heat warning. In fact, the city could see a record-setting temperature on Saturday, 118 degrees. That's 1 degree shy of the record that was set in 2023. I don't know if that's a record you want to beat.
1: ABC News, I'm Dave Packer. Intensifying clashes with Iran over shipping routes. ABC's Jonathan Curl.
2: As the war in Iran intensifies, sending oil prices surging above $100 a barrel, President Trump is threatening a major escalation. The president telling Axios, I am considering a massive attack, bigger than ever before.
1: Growing outrage in Madison, Wisconsin over the deadly police shooting of a black man during a struggle. Authorities say he was armed with a knife. That man's family retaining civil rights attorney Ben Crump. The man who pleaded guilty to the shooting deaths of Minnesota Democratic lawmaker Melissa Hortman and her husband was handed 2 life in prison terms plus 40 years. Vance Poulter also critically wounded another Democrat in another shooting on the same day. The Justice Department has agreed to withdraw subpoenas to several New York Times journalists over a leak about security on the new Air Force One plane. This is ABC News.
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0: We have heard over and over again, you got to get up and move. If you don't move it, you'll lose it. Researchers have figured out the exact number of hours that you can be sedentary during the day before you start to develop cardiac problems. This number is really shocking. It's 10 hours. 10 hours, the exact number of hours that you can just be sitting around during the day before you increase your risk of developing issues. I wonder if this study was funded by Netflix.
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3: Unsettled weather keeping us company through the weekend. Clouds and showers with us overnight. We will drop down into the lower 50s. We will see occasional showers Friday, a high into the upper 50s. Showers with us at least early Friday night, an overnight low in the low 50s. Showers again Saturday, mid-60s, and another chance of wet weather on Sunday with a high Sunday into the low 60s. I'm Sitka Media Center meteorologist Sally Russell.
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1: ABC News, I'm Dave Packer. Growing protests in Madison, Wisconsin, following the deadly police shooting of a black man who authorities say was armed with a knife. And then the jarring moment when the police chief was interrupted during a press conference about the case.
2: You're going to say the same thing you all say every time a black body gets shot down in this city. This is a corrupt city.
1: The man shot identified as Corey Ruiz, his family retaining civil rights attorney Ben Crump. President Trump signaling a possible major escalation in the war in Iran. Trump telling Axios he is, quote, considering a massive attack bigger than ever before, unquote. And the president announced a sweeping new round of tariffs on the top 60 U.S. trading partners, including the European Union. A Secret Service agent on Vice President J.D. Vance's detail is under investigation and has been placed on administrative leave. The unnamed agent is suspected of leaking information about the vice president's travel, possibly compromising his security. This is ABC News. The government has withdrawn subpoenas that would have compelled three New York Times reporters to testify about their sources.
3: The Department of Justice had little choice in the matter after a federal judge said he would throw out the subpoenas if prosecutors refused to withdraw them. The Department of Justice served the subpoenas to reporters earlier this month after the New York Times reported about security issues with the new Qatari-donated Air Force One. Lawyers for the newspaper said the subpoenas were, quote, the latest salvo in an escalating series of attacks on journalists to intimidate them. In addition to withdrawing the subpoenas, prosecutors also agreed to approach the court if they attempt to subpoena the reporters in the future. Peter Haralambos, ABC News, New York.
1: Amazon confirms it's been carrying out layoffs this week within parts of its AGI, or Generative Artificial Intelligence, division. Workers there have been developing software with human intelligence can act autonomously. Amazon says in a statement that building large AI models remains one of the most important things they're working on, but the company is, as they say, sharpening its focus. Dave Packer, ABC News.
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Happy Thursday, friends. Getting down to the romantics, rolling into some Whitney Houston. Yes. Don't get too emotional. Leave it up to Whitney. All the best music. It's me, Madison. Turn this up.

0: If you are a fan of game shows, the new Celebrity Family Feud is a must watch. You can catch it on ABC. Team USA, the women's hockey team, and Team USA men's hockey compete. They go up against each other. I think the women got this one.
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0: Madison, June, and you hanging out together on a Thursday. If you hit snooze in the morning, you are not alone, but it's not good for you. No, no, no. Before you get out of bed, you should just count to three. Do a kind of a countdown, a 3, 2, 1. Most people will hit snooze at least once, and it turns out it's going to do far more harm than good. It interferes with your body's process for waking up. So that's the best advice. Try to count down either from 3 or from 5, and then just get up.
1: ABC News, I'm Dave Packer. Growing protests in Madison, Wisconsin, following the deadly police shooting of a black man who authorities say was armed with a knife. And then the jarring moment when the police chief was interrupted during a press conference about the case.
2: You're going to say the same thing you all say every time a black body gets shot down in this city. This is a corrupt city.
1: The man shot identified as Corey Ruiz, his family retaining civil rights attorney Ben Crump. President Trump signaling a possible major escalation in the war in Iran. Trump telling Axios he is, quote, considering a massive attack bigger than ever before, unquote. And the president announced a sweeping new round of tariffs on the top 60 U.S. trading partners, including the European Union. A Secret Service agent on Vice President J.D. Vance's detail is under investigation and has been placed on administrative leave. The unnamed agent is suspected of leaking information about the vice president's travel, possibly compromising his security. This is ABC News.
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0: No one else is playing that. All the best music. You can hear it here. I am Madison. You can find me on social media at Madison on Air. I'm due to take a little bit of time off. My birthday's coming up next month. Maybe I'll take a few days vacation. Turns out summer, June through August, we are more likely to take vacation than any other time of the year. Does that surprise anyone? 52% of people already have scheduled time off. Where are you going? What are you doing? Take me with you.
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2: Unsettled weather keeping us company through the weekend. Clouds and showers with us overnight. We will drop down into the lower 50s. We will see occasional showers Friday, a high into the upper 50s. Showers with us at least early Friday night, an overnight low in the low 50s. Showers again Saturday, mid 60s, and another chance of wet weather on Sunday with a high Sunday into the low 60s. I'm Sitka Media Center meteorologist Sally Russell.
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2: ABC News, I'm Dave Packer. Growing protests in Madison, Wisconsin, following the deadly police shooting of a black man who authorities say was armed with a knife. And then the jarring moment when the police chief was interrupted during a press conference about the case.
3: You're going to say the same thing you all say every time a black body gets shot down in this city. This is a corrupt city.
2: The man shot identified as Corey Ruiz, his family retaining civil rights attorney Ben Crump. President Trump signaling a possible major escalation in the war in Iran. Trump telling Axios he is, quote, considering a massive attack bigger than ever before, unquote. And the president announced a sweeping new round of tariffs on the top 60 U.S. trading partners, including the European Union. A Secret Service agent on Vice President J.D. Vance's detail is under investigation and has been placed on administrative leave. The unnamed agent is suspected of leaking information about the vice president's travel, possibly compromising his security. This is ABC News. The government has withdrawn subpoenas that would have compelled three New York Times reporters to testify about their sources.
4: The Department of Justice had little choice in the matter after a federal judge said he would throw out the subpoenas if prosecutors refused to withdraw them. The Department of Justice served the subpoenas to reporters earlier this month after the New York Times reported about security issues with the new Qatari-donated Air Force One. Lawyers for the newspaper said the subpoenas were, quote, the latest salvo in an escalating series of attacks on journalists to intimidate them. In addition to withdrawing the subpoenas, prosecutors also agreed to approach the court if they attempt to subpoena the reporters in the future. Peter Haralambos, ABC News, New York.
2: Amazon confirms it's been carrying out layoffs this week within parts of its AGI, or Generative Artificial Intelligence, division. Workers there have been developing software with human intelligence can act autonomously. Amazon says in a statement that building large AI models remains one of the most important things they're working on, but the company is, as they say, sharpening its focus. Dave Packer, ABC News.
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Bryan Adams and all of your favorite music. We're surviving on a Thursday, already looking ahead to the weekend, at least I am. Here's Gloria Gaynor. Don't worry, Cyndi Lauper and the Eagles coming up after.

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0: Madison June and you hanging out together. William Shatner in the news this week talking about beating stage 4 cancer. And I think the craziest thing is his daughter was going through stage 4 cancer at the exact same time. Praise the Lord, both are now cancer-free, but Melanie, who is 61 years old, she was diagnosed first, and then a year later, William Shatner was diagnosed. He's now 95. Does it run in families, or do you feel like it's just more prevalent now?
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0: Great music. You can count on us. Madison June online at Madison on Air. I'm excited for the new Family Guy spinoff. The cast has finally been announced. The Family Guy spinoff, it's going to be all about Stewie Griffin, as it should. And they're expanding the cast to include Kenan Thompson. You know him from Saturday Night Live. A couple other big names joining Seth MacFarlane. This is going to be an awesome series, and I could see it really taking off. Family Guy's going into its 25th season, but this spinoff has already been signed on for 2 seasons.
1: ABC News, I'm Dave Packer. Growing protests in Madison, Wisconsin, following the deadly police shooting of a black man who authorities say was armed with a knife. And then the jarring moment when the police chief was interrupted during a press conference about the case.
2: You're going to say the same thing you all say every time a black body gets shot down in this city. This is a corrupt city.
1: The man shot identified as Corey Ruiz, his family retaining civil rights attorney Ben Crump. President Trump signaling a possible major escalation in the war in Iran. Trump telling Axios he is, quote, considering a massive attack bigger than ever before, unquote. And the president announced a sweeping new round of tariffs on the top 60 U.S. trading partners, including the European Union. A Secret Service agent on Vice President J.D. Vance's detail is under investigation and has been placed on administrative leave. The unnamed agent is suspected of leaking information about the vice president's travel, possibly compromising his security. This is ABC News.
3: I'm U.S. Transportation Secretary Sean Duffy.
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9: You don't have to look far to find great music. 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
10: Taylor Vidic, born and raised in Juneau, Alaska, is a dynamic force in the Alaskan art scene. An accomplished performer and songwriter, she shares original music as a solo artist and with the Muskeg Collective, and performs across genres of groups including the Nude and Rude Review, the Juneau Big Band, and the High Cost of Living. She is also known for bringing artists together, producing events like Ock Rock and Troll Fest. In April 2026, she will release her debut album, Cat and Mouse, a two-part project supported by the Rasmussen Individual Artist Award and 267 Kickstarter backers. The jazz-forward Cat Half was orchestrated by Spencer Edgars and recorded in Anchorage, while the folk rock Mouse Half was created near Seattle with a separate group of Alaskan collaborators. You're listening to Local Talent by Taylor Vidic from Juneau. This is Trash Birds on Southeast Sounds.

That was Trash Birds by Taylor Vidic from Juno, featured on Southeast Sounds. 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Be sure to catch her newest debut album coming out April 2026. 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

0: Love It Up on You, the only way I know how, playing all of your favorite music right here on your radio, streaming us online. We love you for it. Big shout out to MTV. Happy 45th birthday to MTV. Very first video aired on August 1st. If you really think about it, they invented reality TV too. Before Survivor, there was the Real World. All right, my time's up. I'm out of here. Meet me back here tomorrow. See ya.
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2: Unsettled weather keeping us company through the weekend. Clouds and showers with us overnight. We will drop down into the lower 50s. We will see occasional showers Friday, a high into the upper 50s. Showers with us at least early Friday night, an overnight low in the low 50s. Showers again Saturday, mid 60s, and another chance of wet weather on Sunday with a high Sunday into the low 60s. I'm Sitka Media Center meteorologist Sally Russell.
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1: ABC News, I'm Dave Packer. Growing protests in Madison, Wisconsin, following the deadly police shooting of a black man who authorities say was armed with a knife. And then the jarring moment when the police chief was interrupted during a press conference about the case.
2: You're going to say the same thing you all say every time a black body gets shot down in this city. This is a corrupt city.
1: The man shot identified as Corey Ruiz, his family retaining civil rights attorney Ben Crump. President Trump signaling a possible major escalation in the war in Iran. Trump telling Axios he is, quote, considering a massive attack bigger than ever before, unquote. And the president announced a sweeping new round of tariffs on the top 60 U.S. trading partners, including the European Union. A Secret Service agent on Vice President J.D. Vance's detail is under investigation and has been placed on administrative leave. The unnamed agent is suspected of leaking information about the vice president's travel, possibly compromising his security. This is ABC News. The government has withdrawn subpoenas that would have compelled three New York Times reporters to testify about their sources.
3: The Department of Justice had little choice in the matter after a federal judge said he would throw out the subpoenas if prosecutors refused to withdraw them. The Department of Justice served the subpoenas to reporters earlier this month after the New York Times reported about security issues with the new Qatari-donated Air Force One. Lawyers for the newspaper said the subpoenas were, quote, the latest salvo in an escalating series of attacks on journalists to intimidate them. In addition to withdrawing the subpoenas, prosecutors also agreed to approach the court if they attempt to subpoena the reporters in the future. Peter Haralambos, ABC News, New York.
1: Amazon confirms it's been carrying out layoffs this week within parts of its AGI, or Generative Artificial Intelligence, division. Workers there have been developing software with human intelligence connect autonomously. Amazon says in a statement that building large AI models remains one of the most important things they're working on, but the company is, as they say, sharpening its focus. Dave Packer, ABC News.
4: I'm U.S. Transportation Secretary Sean Duffy.
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0: Don't Turn Around, Jenny Brueggen and Ace of Base. One of a handful of great songs from that band. Seeger on the way and Modern English, too.
1: ABC News, I'm Dave Packer. Growing protests in Madison, Wisconsin, following the deadly police shooting of a black man who authorities say was armed with a knife. And then the jarring moment when the police chief was interrupted during a press conference about the case.
2: You're going to say the same thing you all say every time a black body gets shot down in this city. This is a corrupt city.
1: The man shot identified as Corey Ruiz, his family retaining civil rights attorney Ben Crump. President Trump signaling a possible major escalation in the war in Iran. Trump telling Axios he is, quote, considering a massive attack bigger than ever before, unquote. And the president announced a sweeping new round of tariffs on the top 60 U.S. trading partners, including the European Union. A Secret Service agent on Vice President J.D. Vance's detail is under investigation and has been placed on administrative leave. The unnamed agent is suspected of leaking information about the vice president's travel, possibly compromising his security. This is ABC News.
3: I'm U.S. Transportation Secretary Sean Duffy. 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Before you get on the road for your next road trip, please put your phones on silent and take a mental note to focus on driving.
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2: A bit of a soggy go of it as we head through the weekend. Clouds and showers today. A high this afternoon will be into the upper 50s. We'll see our best chance of showers early tonight. Overnight lows will drop down into the low 50s. Partly sunny showers likely on Saturday. A high right around 65. Clouds and showers on Sunday. A high on Sunday in the low 60s. And then another chance of showers on Monday, low 60s, low to mid 60s Tuesday. I'm Sitka Media Center meteorologist Sally Russell.
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1: ABC News, I'm Dave Packer. In Madison, Wisconsin, Thursday, after a police-involved deadly shooting, the city's mayor, Satya Rhodes Conway, saying the immediate focus is supporting the family of Corey Ruiz and the community.
2: Maybe we need to be changing our standards of what it looks like to know that you're fit to be in our community, serving our community, because too often we have a Corey.
1: Police say they shot Ruiz after he pulled a knife during a confrontation. The U.S. Coast Guard responding alongside the U.S. Navy, Canadian Coast Guard, and local agencies following a seaplane emergency landing in a Washington state bay. The U.S. concluded a 13th straight day of strikes on Iran, as the president is reportedly considering a, quote, massive attack. Meantime, oil prices again soaring past $100 a barrel as gas prices continue to rise. President Trump announcing a sweeping new round of tariffs on the top 60 U.S. trading partners, including the European Union. Canada facing a 50% tariff. This is ABC News. Some 20,000 people forced to evacuate homes, resorts, and campsites in southwest France, where a wildfire is spreading. A federal judge has extended the order blocking the proposed Paramount-Warner Brothers Discovery merger for another 14 days, meaning the deal cannot close before August 18th. A hearing is scheduled August 3rd in a lawsuit seeking to block the deal indefinitely. Break out the lightsabers and kryptonite. Comic-Con is officially underway in San Diego. The four-day event is filled with an artist alley, movie panels, product drops, and...
3: We're also going to the Star Trek meetup and also the Star Wars meetups. For great opportunities to meet other people who love dressing up in costume, gathering together and sharing techniques and whatnot.
1: Actor Johnny Depp appeared in character as Ebenezer Scrooge, scolding attendees on the street about... not having a job. Ebenezer is set for release November 13th. I'm Dave Packer, ABC News.
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0: Great song from DeBarge, Rhythm of the Night, taking it old school. Music on the way from the Backstreet Boys. Pat Benatar will lead things off, and a great one from Van Halen in minutes.
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0: Michael, Eddie, the great Red Rocker, Sammy, David Lee, and the boys, Van Halen and Jump.
1: ABC News, I'm Dave Packer. In Madison, Wisconsin, Thursday, after a police-involved deadly shooting, the city's mayor, Satya Rhodes Conway, saying the immediate focus is supporting the family of Corey Ruiz and the community.
2: Maybe we need to be changing our standards of what it looks like to know that you're fit to be in our community, serving our community, because too often we have a Corey.
1: Police say they shot Ruiz after he pulled a knife during a confrontation. The U.S. Coast Guard responding alongside the U.S. Navy, Canadian Coast Guard, and local agencies following a seaplane emergency landing in a Washington state bay. The U.S. concluded a 13th straight day of strikes on Iran, as the president is reportedly considering a, quote, massive attack. Meantime, oil prices again soaring past $100 a barrel as gas prices continue to rise. President Trump announcing a sweeping new round of tariffs on the top 60 U.S. trading partners, including the European Union. Canada facing a 50% tariff. This is ABC News.
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3: A bit of a soggy go of it as we head through the weekend. Clouds and showers today. A high this afternoon will be into the upper 50s. We'll see our best chance of showers early tonight. Overnight lows will drop down into the low 50s. Partly sunny, showers likely on Saturday. A high right around 65. Clouds and showers on Sunday. A high on Sunday in the low 60s. And then another chance of showers on Monday, low 60s, low to mid 60s Tuesday. I'm Sitka Media Center meteorologist Sally Russell.
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0: do in the walk of life. It's Dire Straits. 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Sheryl Crow coming your way next.
1: ABC News, I'm Dave Packer. Growing protests in Madison, Wisconsin, following the deadly police shooting of a black man who authorities say was armed with a knife. And then the jarring moment when the police chief was interrupted during a press conference about the case.
2: You're going to say the same thing you all say every time a black body gets shot down in this city. This is a corrupt city.
1: The man shot identified as Corey Ruiz, his family retaining civil rights attorney Ben Crump. President Trump signaling a possible major escalation in the war in Iran. Trump telling Axios he is, quote, considering a massive attack bigger than ever before, unquote. And the president announced a sweeping new round of tariffs on the top 60 U.S. trading partners, including the European Union. A Secret Service agent on Vice President J.D. Vance's detail is under investigation and has been placed on administrative leave. The unnamed agent is suspected of leaking information about the vice president's travel, possibly compromising his security. This is ABC News.
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0: 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Music on the way this hour from Billy Joel. 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
2: A bit of a soggy go of it as we head through the weekend. Clouds and showers today. A high this afternoon will be into the upper 50s. We'll see our best chance of showers early tonight. Overnight lows will drop down into the low 50s. Partly sunny showers likely on Saturday. A high right around 65. Clouds and showers on Sunday. A high on Sunday in the low 60s. And then another chance of showers on Monday, low 60s, low to mid 60s Tuesday. I'm Sitka Media Center meteorologist Sally Russell.
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1: ABC News, I'm Sherry Preston. Iran's Islamic Revolutionary Guard announcing this morning that it launched another wave of drone attacks against U.S. assets in Kuwait, that after the U.S. carried out strikes against Iran for a 13th consecutive night. President Trump's latest set of tariff hikes provoking objections from numerous countries, the move in response to the Supreme Court striking down the president's earlier tariffs, which expired at midnight. These new ones said to be because those countries failed to enforce a ban on goods made with forced labor. Japan, New Zealand, and Australia strongly objecting to those allegations. In Madison, Wisconsin, protests are growing over the police-involved shooting death of a man named Corey Ruiz. Police were not wearing body cams when it happened. Madison City Council President.
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3: What brings fans to Comic-Con? Brianna Slavik from Indiana came dressed as Valus from the web series Critical Role.
4: Our favorite part is the cosplay. As you can tell, we enjoy it a lot. So we're really looking forward to the masquerade on Saturday.
3: Mike Rostad from Sacramento was there on day one dressed as Dr. Doom.
5: We're also going to the Star Trek meetup and also the Star Wars meetups.
3: Maddie Reese from Encinitas, California dressed as Mary Poppins.
6: My favorite part is honestly just people watching. It's just so much fun.
3: Comic-Con runs through Sunday. Dave Packer, ABC News.
1: Midwest Poultry Services is recalling nearly 1.6 million cartons of eggs due to potential salmonella contamination. That's according to the Food and Drug Administration. Many of the eggs were sold in Kroger locations in Texas and Louisiana, as well as Brookshire grocery stores and other smaller retail outlets. Company urging customers not to consume the recalled eggs and to return them for a refund. Sherry Preston, ABC News.
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0: Sir Elton, Tiny Dancer. Music on the way this hour for Wendy checking in tonight for Rick Springfield. Got Blondie and Wang Chung, too. Stay close, they're coming up.
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0: Dance Hall Days, Wang Chung, Mike Scott moving through the nighttime, getting into the early part of the weekend here. Got Rick Ocasek in the cars coming up and Michael Jackson in minutes, too.
1: ABC News, I'm Sherry Preston. Iran's Islamic Revolutionary Guard announcing this morning that it launched another wave of drone attacks against U.S. assets in Kuwait, that after the U.S. carried out strikes against Iran for a 13th consecutive night. President Trump's latest set of tariff hikes provoking objections from numerous countries, the move in response to the Supreme Court striking down the president's earlier tariffs, which expired at midnight. These new ones said to be because those countries failed to enforce a ban on goods made with forced labor. Japan, New Zealand, and Australia strongly objecting to those allegations. In Madison, Wisconsin, protests are growing over the police-involved shooting death of a man named Corey Ruiz. Police were not wearing body cams when it happened. Madison City Council President.
2: Maybe we need to be changing our standards of what it looks like to know that you're fit to be in our community, serving our community, because too often we have a Corey.
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2: A bit of a soggy go of it as we head through the weekend. Clouds and showers today. A high this afternoon will be into the upper 50s. We'll see our best chance of showers early tonight. Overnight lows will drop down into the low 50s. Partly sunny showers likely on Saturday. A high right around 65. Clouds and showers on Sunday. A high on Sunday in the low 60s. And then another chance of showers on Monday, low 60s, low to mid 60s Tuesday. I'm Sitka Media Center meteorologist Sally Russell.
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1: ABC News, I'm Sherry Preston. The European Union ruling today that TikTok fails to protect the privacy of minors by allowing adults to view their accounts. The action exposing children to cyberbullying and potential predatory behavior. If TikTok fails to defend itself in response to the findings, it could face a fine worth up to 6% of the company's annual revenue. The EU fining Google $1 billion earlier this week for antitrust violations. Another night of strikes in the Middle East.
2: Overnight, U.S. forces hammered Iran for a 13th straight night as the president weighs escalating the nearly five-month-old war.
3: And we want to get it over with, and we want to do it right.
2: Trump telling Axios, I am considering a massive attack, bigger than ever before. But he has not made a final call.
1: ABC's Karen Waugh. President Trump's latest set of tariff hikes provoking objections from numerous countries. The move in response to the Supreme Court striking down the president's earlier tariffs. This is ABC News. More signs that the lagging housing market is struggling. ABC's Michelle Franzen has a look at the numbers.
4: Mortgage rates now at the highest in nearly a year. Freddie Mac shows a 30-year fixed rate jumped to 6.58% last week. The increase can push borrowing costs up along with monthly mortgage payments and sideline potential home buyers. Another hurdle, higher home prices and economic pressures leading to a surge in foreclosures. An analysis by ABC News showing foreclosure filings increased by 71% between 2020 and 2025. Florida leads with foreclosure filings, but New Jersey, Illinois, and California are also seeing a jump. Michelle Franzen, ABC News.
1: The Trump administration's government attorneys have now withdrawn subpoenas that would have compelled three New York Times reporters to testify about their sources for articles about security concerns over the new Air Force One, which was a gift from the Kingdom of Qatar. I'm Sherry Preston, ABC News.
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0: a material girl living in a material world. 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

0: Chaka Khan, I feel for you. Beverly, thank you so much. She checked in tonight. Got us out at work. Appreciate you hanging out with us in the nighttime. Mr. Tom Petty to lead the way and Lionel Richie in minutes.
1: ABC News, I'm Sherry Preston. The European Union ruling today that TikTok fails to protect the privacy of minors by allowing adults to view their accounts. The action exposing children to cyberbullying and potential predatory behavior. If TikTok fails to defend itself in response to the findings, it could face a fine worth up to 6% of the company's annual revenue. The EU fining Google $1 billion earlier this week for antitrust violations. Another night of strikes in the Middle East.
2: Overnight, U.S. forces hammered Iran for a 13th straight night as the president weighs escalating the nearly five-month-old war.
3: And we want to get it over with, and we want to do it right.
2: Trump telling Axios, I am considering a massive attack, bigger than ever before, but he has not made a final call.
1: ABC's Karen Hua. President Trump's latest set of tariff hikes provoking objections from numerous countries, the move in response to the Supreme Court striking down the president's earlier tariffs. This is ABC News.
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3: A bit of a soggy go of it as we head through the weekend. Clouds and showers today. A high this afternoon will be into the upper 50s. We'll see our best chance of showers early tonight. Overnight lows will drop down into the low 50s. Partly sunny showers likely on Saturday. High right around 65. Clouds and showers on Sunday. A high on Sunday in the low 60s. And then another chance of showers on Monday. Low 60s. Low to mid 60s Tuesday. I'm Sitka Media Center meteorologist Sally Russell.
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1: ABC News, I'm Sherry Preston. Another night of blistering attacks in the Middle East. The White House and Iran hitting one another once again.
2: Sources tell ABC News one option under consideration is a return to the kind of full-scale strikes seen in the opening days of the war. The conflict is already expanding, with Iranian-backed Houthi rebels attacking two Saudi oil tankers in the Red Sea, choking another key waterway.
1: ABC Chief White House Correspondent Mary Bruce, a series of explosions sounding near a military base hosting U.S. forces in northern Iraq this morning as well. President Trump's latest set of tariff hikes provoking strong objections from America's one-time reliable trading partners since the Supreme Court struck down the previous tariffs. The administration is now claiming that the taxes are because those countries used forced labor to make their products. They strongly disagree. The EU Commission ruling that TikTok fails to protect minors on its platform. This is ABC News. About 90 miles north of Seattle, a dramatic rescue off the coast of Washington State. ABC's Jeff Pogela reports.
3: The aircraft crashed in the San Juan Islands near the maritime border with Canada. Data from FlightAware.com indicates the plane went down in the water not too far from the shores of a remote island, accessible only by boat. The plane's operator, Kenmore Air, says the flight left Seattle's Lake Union at around 4:30 with 10 passengers and a pilot on board. All have been rescued and some are receiving medical treatment. The cause of the crash has not been determined, but thunderstorms were reported in the area. Jeff Pogela, ABC News, Seattle.
1: Comic-Con begins today in San Diego with participants like PJ Richardson stoked.
4: We've done our comic convention in Orlando a lot, but never been to this one. It's the Mecca. You know, it's once in a lifetime, so we had to come.
1: The massive annual comic and pop culture festival features celebrity panels, cosplay, and previews of movies and games set for the coming year. It runs through Sunday. I'm Sherry Preston, ABC News.
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0: Push It, Salt and Pepper. Going to play that for Michelle, checking in tonight on our Facebook instant messenger. Michelle, thank you. Glad I could get that played for you. You can do what she did. Hit me up on socials. Drop me a line here in the studio. Got REM on the way.
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0: We're not going to take it anymore. Dee Snider and Twisted Sister. Jerry, thank you for having us on. He's working at the post office tonight. He and the crew enjoying all the great tunes. Glad I could get that played for you. Got Hall & Oates coming up and a great one from Freddie Mercury, Brian May, and Queen.
1: ABC News, I'm Sherry Preston. A 13th night of airstrikes between the U.S. and Iran, and President Trump now says he's considering even tougher attacks in the coming days.
2: Senior officials tell ABC News the options include strikes as large as Operation Epic Fury's opening days, possibly even bigger. After Iranian allied Houthis in Yemen struck two Saudi ships in the Red Sea, the president warning, if they do this again, major military punishment will be inflicted upon Iran and the Houthis.
1: ABC's Karen Hua, President Trump's latest set of tariff hikes provoking objections from numerous countries, the move in response to the Supreme Court striking down the president's earlier tariffs. The European Union ruling today that TikTok fails to protect the privacy of minors by allowing adults to view their accounts, the action exposing children to cyberbullying and potential predatory behavior, the EU says. Another day of flash flood warnings in the east, including parts of North Carolina, where they've been pummeled by rain in recent days. This is ABC News.
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0: Killer Queen. What a string of hits from that great band. Freddie Mercury, Brian May, and Queen. Great classic hits in the nighttime. More of them on the way. We'll lead the way with Bon Jovi and Sting of the Police singing about Roxanne 2 in minutes.
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3: A bit of a soggy go of it as we head through the weekend. Clouds and showers today. A high this afternoon will be into the upper 50s. We'll see our best chance of showers early tonight. Overnight lows will drop down into the low 50s. Partly sunny showers likely on Saturday. A high right around 65. Clouds and showers on Sunday. A high on Sunday in the low 60s. And then another chance of showers on Monday. Low 60s. Low to mid 60s Tuesday. I'm Sitka Media Center meteorologist Sally Russell.
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3: Cruise scheduled to depart Juneau this weekend has been canceled after a series of gastrointestinal illness outbreaks aboard the National Geographic Seabird. The vessel has reported 4 outbreaks to the CDC since late May, making it the only cruise ship in the country to report multiple outbreaks this year. The latest voyage between Juneau and Ketchikan saw 13 people become ill, including 8 passengers and 5 crew members. Lindblad Expedition says it canceled Saturday sailing after consulting with health experts, calling it the most responsible course of action. The cause of the 2 most recent outbreaks remains under investigation, while earlier cases were linked to neurovirus. The National Geographic Seabird is in its final Alaska season and is expected to retire from service later this year. State lawmakers are questioning Alaska officials after thousands of voters were asked to verify their U.S. citizenship and amid ongoing controversy over this year's U.S. Senate ballot. During a legislative hearing this week, Division of Elections Director Carol Beecher told lawmakers about 3,500 votes were recently moved to inactive status after information from the Division of Motor Vehicles suggested they may not be U.S. citizens. Beecher said the number was far higher than expected, and officials are still determining why. Affected voters can restore their status by confirming their citizenship with the Elections Division. The hearing also focused on Beecher's earlier decision to remove U.S. Senate candidate Dan J. Sullivan from the ballot, a move later overturned by the Alaska Supreme Court. Lawmakers questioned changes to the ballot design, including listing the incumbent as incumbent and omitting Dan J. Sullivan's party affiliation. For clarification, there will be 2 Dan Sullivans on the ballot this year. Election officials say the changes were intended to reduce voter confusion, while some lawmakers argue they may have created new concerns about fairness and voter information. A meet and greet in Anchorage gave Alaska voters a chance to question candidates for governor face-to-face ahead of next month's primary election. The event, hosted by Commonwealth North, brought together more than a dozen candidates and over 100 voters in a speed dating style format where small groups rotated between tables asking questions. Education, energy, the permanent fund dividend, and cost of living were among the top issues raised. Some voters say they were looking for candidates who could work across party lines, while others wanted more detailed plans on top topics like public education, agriculture, and public employee pensions. Candidates said the conversations reflected concerns they're hearing across Alaska, while voters said the event helped them compare leadership styles and narrow their choices. Alaska's open primary election is August 18th, with the top 4 candidates advancing to the November general election under the state's ranked choice voting system. A Native-led voter outreach effort is working to increase Alaska Native voter participation ahead of this year's primary and general elections. Get Out the Native Vote is a nonpartisan campaign focused on voter education, registration, and turnout across Alaska. Organizers say Alaska Native voters make up about 1/4 of the state's electorate, but turnout has fallen significantly in recent decades. Get Out the Native Vote officials say the goal is to reconnect communities with their voting power by providing election information, supporting poll worker recruitment, and helping voters navigate the process. The effort is also working to address barriers in rural communities, including staffing shortages at polling places, delayed ballots, and high rates of rejected absentee ballots. Alaska's primary election is August 18th, with the general elections set for November 3rd. Organizers say outreach efforts will continue statewide through Election Day. New analysis shows Alaska leads the nation in acres burned per wildfire, highlighting the enormous size of the state's fires rather than their frequency. The report found Alaska averaged more than 2,200 acres burned for every wildfire between 2020 and 2024, nearly 19 times the national average. During that period, the state recorded just over 2,000 fires but lost more than 4.5 million acres, second only to California in total acreage burned. Researchers say the findings reflect Alaska's vast remote forests and tundra, where fires can burn for weeks with limited access for firefighters. More than two-thirds of the acreage burned during the five-year period occurred in 2022 alone. The report says Alaska's wildfire risk is driven by the scale of individual fires, underscoring the importance of evacuation planning and wildfire preparedness, even in years with relatively few fire starts.
4: We are up to date with News of the North. I'm Grace Dumas.
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5: A bit of a soggy go of it as we head through the weekend. Clouds and showers today. A high this afternoon will be into the upper 50s. We'll see our best chance of showers early tonight. Overnight lows will drop down into the low 50s. Partly sunny showers likely on Saturday. A high right around 65. Clouds and showers on Sunday. A high on Sunday in the low 60s. And then another chance of showers on Monday, low 60s, low to mid 60s Tuesday. I'm Sitka Media Center meteorologist Sally Russell.
6: And here's your cruise ship report for Friday, July 24th. From 6 a.m. to 6 p.m., it's the NG Sea Line, with the possibility of 120 passengers. From 8 a.m. to 6 p.m., it's the Luminara, with the possibility of 452 passengers. Then from 9 a.m. to 5 p.m., it's the Seven Seas Explorer, with the possibility of 750 passengers, for a possible grand total of 1,322 passengers. And that's your cruise ship report for Friday, July 24th.
7: ABC News, I'm Sherry Preston. A 13th night of airstrikes between the U.S. and Iran, and President Trump now says he's considering even tougher attacks in the coming days.
8: Senior officials tell ABC News the options include strikes as large as Operation Epic Fury's opening days, possibly even bigger. After Iranian allied Houthis in Yemen struck two Saudi ships in the Red Sea, the president warning, if they do this again, major military punishment will be inflicted upon Iran and the Houthis.
7: ABC's Karen Waugh, President Trump's latest set of tariff hikes provoking objections from numerous countries, the move in response to the Supreme Court striking down the president's earlier tariffs. The European Union ruling today that TikTok fails to protect the privacy of minors by allowing adults to view their accounts, the action exposing children to cyberbullying and potential predatory behavior, the EU says. Another day of flash flood warnings in the east, including parts of North Carolina, where they've been pummeled by rain in recent days. This is ABC News. The Epstein files debated on Capitol Hill once again as former Barclays Bank executive Jess Staley sitting in for a closed-door hearing in the House Oversight Committee. Staley served as Jeffrey Epstein's private banker at J.P. Morgan Chase for years. He is not charged with anything. However,

102.3 KIFW in beautiful Sitka. It's Tori in the morning. So excited. The Sitka Blues Fest is coming up. It's August 15th from 3 to 9. I mean, the lineup is incredible. We are going to have the best music. I mean, you've got Belly Meat, Tritones, Pedal Boys. So bring your long chair or your blanket and your family and your friends.

There's going to be local food, Harbor Mountain Brewery beer, 6 hours of live music. It's at the Sitka Fine Arts Camp Lawn. Family friendly. Yeah, bring everybody. And you can get tickets online. Just go to sitkaarts.com. It's going to be so fun.

0: KIFW. It's Tori in the morning. I think I've shared with you that I have an Alexa and I keep her in my kitchen. I use her a lot for how long do I cook that chicken again? You know, hey, Alexa, set a timer for blah, blah. I set many timers. But I'm telling you, the relationship that she and I are having is becoming very close. And she has changed so much without me doing anything. I mean, her voice is more real. She's getting a little sense of humor. I don't know what is happening, but it's kind of cracking me up. So the other morning, I said, hey, Alexa, how much time is left on my timer? And she told me, and then I looked over at Hank, my black lab. He was sitting by the patio door. And I said, and it had been a couple of minutes or a minute or a short time after I asked Alexa about this timer. And so I said, hey, do you have to go outside? And I was talking to Hank, and she answered and said, oh, no, thanks. I'm fine. But maybe your pet has to. And I looked back at the Alexa, and I said, oh, my gosh, that's funny. And she said, I try and keep it light around here. I find it humorous and just a little bit creepy. And I'm kind of at a loss for words. Do you have an Alexa? Is this happening to you?
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0: KIFW, it's Tori in the morning. Oh, happy Friday. Tomorrow is the farmer's market. Oh, this is another reason I love summertime. And I already have my list. I am ready. I want some fresh berries, some fresh lettuce, some sourdough bread, and that's just the start. Also, all of the art. I just love it. And it's just a fun vibe. I'm going to buy some flowers. Yeah, all of it. I want all of it. It's 10 to 1 A&B Founders Hall tomorrow. Oh, the farmer's market. Yes, please.
1: ABC News, I'm Sherry Preston. 16-year-old Colt Gray pleaded guilty to all 55 counts in a deadly school shooting 2 years ago. He faces a minimum of life in prison, but a judge must decide if he will be eligible for parole. Two adults and two students killed at Appalachie High in that shooting. Another round of tariffs coming from the White House this morning, affecting about 99% of all imported items in the U.S. and leaving many Americans wondering what their costs will be now.
2: If you're a company, especially a small business, they say, what are we actually paying here? What is the rate? So that's one part of this uncertainty. The other part is, does it mean that those companies that had started to kind of accept the status quo, as they face higher costs, which we've talked about from the beginning, that means importers are paying more for products. Do they absorb those or do they pass them down?
1: ABC's Elizabeth Schulze. Drones carrying explosives targeting a city in northern Iraq where U.S. forces are stationed as the conflict flares once again. The U.S. and Iran exchanging fire on for another night. This is ABC News.
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10: Lower 48 liberals want Alaska's Senate seat, so they're lying about Dan Sullivan. 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
12: I'm Dan Sullivan. I'm running for the U.S. Senate, and I approve this message.
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0: 102.3 KIFW. It's Tori in the morning. Well, you know, typically you hear that in your marriage or in your couple, you shouldn't keep any secrets, right? Everything should be out on the table. Well, there's a relationship expert that says there are some secrets that you should keep. And he's given us the top five. See if you agree with this. If your ex pops up into your dream, if you have a dream about your ex, no reason to share that with your partner, right? What is the point, really? If you have a fleeting crush on someone, now, not to say, you know, it's going to lead to anything, but I mean, maybe the person, your barista, you have a little crush, they're cute. You don't need to share that. It's not going to go anywhere. Okay. The mean things you think when you're in a fight. Probably don't need to share that. Sometimes it slips out, doesn't it? Mm-hmm. Don't tell them every time they annoy you. Pick your battles, I suppose. And the last one is if a family member doesn't like them, you don't need to share that. I mean, what do you think?
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2: Cruise scheduled to depart Juneau this weekend has been canceled after a series of gastrointestinal illness outbreaks aboard the National Geographic Seabird. The vessel has reported 4 outbreaks to the CDC since late May, making it the only cruise ship in the country to report multiple outbreaks this year. The latest voyage between Juneau and Ketchikan saw 13 people become ill, including 8 passengers and 5 crew members. Lindblad Expedition says it canceled Saturday sailing after consulting with health experts, calling it the most responsible course of action. The cause of the 2 most recent outbreaks remains under investigation, while earlier cases were linked to norovirus. The National Geographic Seabird is in its final Alaska season and is expected to retire from service later this year. State lawmakers are questioning Alaska officials after thousands of voters were asked to verify their U.S. citizenship and amid ongoing controversy over this year's U.S. Senate ballot. During a legislative hearing this week, Division of Elections Director Carol Beecher told lawmakers about 3,500 votes were recently moved to inactive status after information from the Division of Motor Vehicles suggested they may not be U.S. citizens. Beecher said the number was far higher than expected, and officials are still determining why. Affected voters can restore their status by confirming their citizenship with the Elections Division. The hearing also focused on Beecher's earlier decision to remove U.S. Senate candidate Dan J. Sullivan from the ballot, a move later overturned by the Alaska Supreme Court. Lawmakers questioned changes to the ballot design, including listing the incumbent as incumbent and omitting Dan J. Sullivan's party affiliation. For clarification, there will be 2 Dan Sullivans on the ballot this year. Election officials say the changes were intended to reduce voter confusion, while some lawmakers argue they may have created new concerns about fairness and voter information. A meet and greet in Anchorage gave Alaska voters a chance to question candidates for governor face-to-face ahead of next month's primary election. The event, hosted by Commonwealth North, brought together more than a dozen candidates and over 100 voters in a speed dating-style format where small groups rotated between tables asking questions. Education, energy, the permanent fund dividend, and cost of living were among the top issues raised. Some voters say they were looking for candidates who could work across party lines, while others wanted more detailed plans on top topics like public education, agriculture, and public employee pensions. Candidates said the conversations reflected concerns they're hearing across Alaska, while voters said the event helped them compare leadership styles and narrow their choices. Alaska's open primary election is August 18th, with the top 4 candidates advancing to the November general election under the state's ranked choice voting system. A Native-led voter outreach effort is working to increase Alaska Native voter participation ahead of this year's primary and general elections. Get Out the Native Vote is a nonpartisan campaign focused on voter education, registration, and turnout across Alaska. Organizers say Alaska Native voters make up about 1/4 of the state's electorate, but turnout has fallen significantly in recent decades. Get Out the Native Vote officials say the goal is to reconnect communities with their voting power by providing election information, supporting poll worker recruitment, and helping voters navigate the process. The effort is also working to address barriers in rural communities, including staffing shortages at polling places, delayed ballots, and high rates of rejected absentee ballots. Alaska's primary election is August 18th, with the general election set for November 3rd. Organizers say outreach efforts will continue statewide through Election Day. New analysis shows Alaska leads the nation in acres burned per wildfire, highlighting the enormous size of the state's fires rather than their frequency. The report found Alaska averaged more than 2,200 acres burned for every wildfire between 2020 and 2024, nearly 19 times the national average. During that period, the state recorded just over 2,000 fires but lost more than 4.5 million acres, second only to California in total acreage burned. Researchers say the findings reflect Alaska's vast remote forests and tundra, where fires can burn for weeks with limited access for firefighters. More than two-thirds of the acreage burned during the five-year period occurred in 2022 alone. The report says Alaska's wildfire risk is driven by the scale of individual fires, underscoring the importance of evacuation planning and wildfire preparedness, even in years with relatively few fire starts.
3: You're up to date with News of the North. I'm Grace Dumas.
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4: A bit of a soggy go of it as we head through the weekend. Clouds and showers today. A high this afternoon will be into the upper 50s. We'll see our best chance of showers early tonight. Overnight lows will drop down into the low 50s. Partly sunny, showers likely on Saturday. A high right around 65. Clouds and showers on Sunday. A high on Sunday in the low 60s. And then another chance of showers on Monday, low 60s, low to mid 60s Tuesday. I'm Sitka Media Center meteorologist Sally Russell.
5: And here's your cruise ship report for Friday, July 24th. From 6 a.m. to 6 p.m., it's the NG Sea Line, with the possibility of 120 passengers. From 8 a.m. to 6 p.m., it's the Luminara, with the possibility of 452 passengers. Then from 9 a.m. to 5 p.m., it's the Seven Seas Explorer, with the possibility of 750 passengers, for a possible grand total of 1,322 passengers. And that's your cruise ship report for Friday, July 24th.
6: ABC News, I'm Sherry Preston. 16-year-old Colt Gray pleaded guilty to all 55 counts in a deadly school shooting 2 years ago. He faces a minimum of life in prison, but a judge must decide if he will be eligible for parole. Two adults and two students killed at Appalachie High in that shooting. Another round of tariffs coming from the White House this morning, affecting about 99% of all imported items in the U.S. and leaving many Americans wondering what their costs will be now.
7: If you're a company, especially a small business, they say, what are we actually paying here? What is the rate? So that's one part of this uncertainty. The other part is, does it mean that those companies that had started to kind of accept the status quo, as they face higher costs, which we've talked about from the beginning, that means importers are paying more for products. Do they absorb those or do they pass them down?
6: ABC's Elizabeth Schulze. Drones carrying explosives targeting a city in northern Iraq where U.S. forces are stationed as the conflict flares once again. The U.S. and Iran exchanging fire for another night. This is ABC News. The district attorney in Jackson County, Mississippi, Angel Myers McElrath, is speaking out for the first time since the death of 18-year-old Nolan Wells.
8: She met last week with Wells's parents, who pledged to allow investigators to examine his phone, which he left behind in a boat during a July 4th trip with friends to Horn Island. Few details have been released, but the district attorney says that's by design.
9: The pressure for answers does not change what the work requires. Our responsibility to Nolan and our community is to complete this investigation thoroughly, carefully, without compromise.
6: ABC Chief Investigative Correspondent Aaron Katursky reporting there. A slow-moving storm system bringing forecasts of multi-day flooding to the Carolinas. An inch per hour of rains possible from Charleston to Wilmington, including Myrtle Beach. Midwest Poultry Services recalling nearly 1.5 million cartons of eggs due to potential salmonella. Many of the eggs sold are at Kroger's. I'm Sherry Preston, ABC News.
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102.3 KIFW. It's Tori in the morning. Oh, happy Friday. Yes, we have made it to Friday. So happy. How about you? I see you weekend. Oh, we have fun things happening in town this weekend, and there are some fun things that are coming up. We're going to talk about all of that. And also, the guys spilled the beans on what they're looking for in their potential girlfriends. The girls have stepped up, given away the secrets. But maybe this is good information we need. It's next.

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0: KIFW, it's Tori in the morning. You know, last week I was telling you about how my guy friends all shared with me the secrets, the things they are looking for in their potential girlfriends and wives. And so they spilled the beans for us. Well, my girlfriends all got together and said, wait a minute, shouldn't we be putting out there what we are looking for in our guys, in our potential boyfriends, husbands? So we did that and we came up with a short list. It's a long list. I'll just give you the short version. But the number one thing that we all came up with was thoughtfulness. We love a guy who is thoughtful. Like if they're grabbing a snack, they're going to get one for us too, even if we say we're not hungry. Right behind that is loving animals. I mean, you got to love my black lab, Hank, like he's your kid, or it's not going to work. Also, being very humble. We like confidence, but we like someone who's very humble, someone who is prepared, someone who plans ahead, thinks ahead, and making those clear plans and keeping them. Also, I mean, this is probably no secret, but we love a man who can fix anything or build anything, someone who can take care of stuff around the house. Super attractive. And I don't want to say it's a deal breaker, but it sure is nice. We really like that, guys.
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0: It's Tori in the Morning, KIFW, on your Friday. Oh, yeah. What are you doing this weekend? Do you need some plans, some ideas? I got you. One thing I think would be amazing is going to see The Three Sopranos. It's tomorrow night at Otis Theater from 7 to 9. You can go to sitkaarts.com for tickets and all the information, but admission is actually by donation. And all the proceeds benefit the restoration of North Pacific Hall. How great is that? Stays right here in Sitka. The Three Sopranos, Karen Neal, Rhiannon Guevin, and Mina Brooks Schmidt. I mean, beautiful voices, just a fun time, maybe a date night. Just saying.
1: ABC News, I'm Sherry Preston. New numbers just out this morning show that the country has surpassed 2025's record-breaking tally for measles, with more than 2,300 cases and 5 months left to go in the year. 16-year-old Colt Gray has entered a guilty plea to all 55 counts in a deadly shooting nearly 2 years ago at Appalachian High School in Florida. In March, a jury convicted Gray's father on charges because he gave his son the rifle used in the shootings. A slow-moving storm system bringing worries of widespread flooding to the Carolinas this weekend.
2: Charleston to Wilmington today finds themselves in a level 3 out of 4, so that's where some of the heaviest rain will be falling. We're talking about 3-inch-per-hour rainfall rates possible. That includes Myrtle Beach right in the center of it. We've seen these heavy showers. Obviously, we know what this front can do. It's taken its sweet time getting through, and we're going to see this all the way through Saturday afternoon.
1: ABC's Ginger Z, stocks edging higher, oil prices dipping for the first time in a week amid more heavy fighting in the Mideast. This is ABC News.
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8: Happy Friday, courtesy of the National Weather Service at NOAA. Here's a look at those forecasts for the inside waters. First, the synopsis. A front is departing eastward across the Panhandle, followed by a weak surface low pressure center. The winds today will likely be light and variable. A more defined pressure gradient sets up for tomorrow, causing winds in the inner channels to shift to a northward direction. The forecast, Northern Lynn Canal today, a small craft advisory early. Southerlies at 25 knots early, diminishing to 15 knots. Seas to 4, coming down to 2 feet or less, and showers early as well. Tonight, southerlies at 10 knots, going northerly to 15 knots, seas building to 3 feet late tonight. And the weekend forecast has northerly winds at 20 knots tomorrow with seas to 4, then southeast winds to 15 knots Sunday, seas to 3 feet. Southern Lynn Canal, southeast winds at 15 knots with seas to 3 early, then 2 feet or less, showers early as well. Tonight, southerlies to 10, becoming northerly, seas 2 feet or less. And the weekend forecast, northerlies at 20 knots and seas to 3 for tomorrow. Sunday, southeast winds at 10 knots, seas at 2 feet or less. Icy Strait today, southeast winds at 10 knots early, going light, seas at 2 or less, and showers early as well. Tonight, light winds, seas 2 feet or less. And Saturday, northwest winds at 10 knots with seas at 2 feet or less. Sunday, it's southeast winds to 10 knots and seas 2 feet or less. Stevens Passage today, a small craft advisory early. Southeast winds at 25 knots, diminishing to 10 knots. Seas to 4 feet early, coming down to 2 feet or less, and showers early as well. Tonight, light winds coming up northerly to 10 knots, late seas at 2 feet or less. And into the weekend, northerlies tomorrow at 10 knots with seas at 2 feet or less. Sunday, southeast winds to 10 knots, and again, seas 2 feet or less. For northern Chatham Strait, southerlies to 10 knots today, seas to 3 early, then down to 2 feet or less. Tonight, light winds, seas 2 or less, and some patchy fog late tonight. Tomorrow, northerlies at 10, seas 2 feet or less. And for Sunday, light winds, seas 2 feet or less. Southern Chatham Strait, southerly winds to 15 knots with seas to 3 early, then down to 2 feet or less. Out near ocean entrances, seas to 7. Tonight, light winds, seas at 2 feet or less, seas to 6 near ocean entrances, and patchy fog late tonight. Tomorrow, northerly winds at 10 knots with seas at 2 feet or less, seas to 5 near ocean entrances. Sunday's forecast, light winds, seas 2 feet or less. Frederick Sound today, southeasterlies at 10 knots, seas to 3 early, then 2 feet or less. Tonight, easterlies to 10, seas 2 or less. And on into the weekend, northeast winds tomorrow morning at 10 knots, but going light, seas 2 or less. And Sunday, light winds, seas 2 feet or less. Those are your forecasts, courtesy of the National Weather Service. 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I'm Kelly Perez.
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4: Cruise scheduled to depart Juneau this weekend has been canceled after a series of gastrointestinal illness outbreaks aboard the National Geographic Seabird. The vessel has reported 4 outbreaks to the CDC since late May, making it the only cruise ship in the country to report multiple outbreaks this year. The latest voyage between Juneau and Ketchikan saw 13 people become ill, including 8 passengers and 5 crew members. Lindblad Expeditions says it canceled Saturday sailing after consulting with health experts, calling it the most responsible course of action. The cause of the 2 most recent outbreaks remains under investigation, while earlier cases were linked to norovirus. The National Geographic Seabird is in its final Alaska season and is expected to retire from service later this year. State lawmakers are questioning Alaska officials after thousands of voters were asked to verify their U.S. citizenship and amid ongoing controversy over this year's U.S. Senate ballot. During a legislative hearing this week, Division of Elections Director Carol Beecher told lawmakers about 3,500 votes were recently moved to inactive status after information from the Division of Motor Vehicles suggested they may not be U.S. citizens. Beecher said the number was far higher than expected, and officials are still determining why. Affected voters can restore their status by confirming their citizenship with the Elections Division. The hearing also focused on Beecher's earlier decision to remove U.S. Senate candidate Dan J. Sullivan from the ballot, a move later overturned by the Alaska Supreme Court. Lawmakers questioned changes to the ballot design, including listing the incumbent as incumbent and omitting Dan J. Sullivan's party affiliation. For clarification, there will be 2 Dan Sullivans on the ballot this year. Election officials say the changes were intended to reduce voter confusion, while some lawmakers argue they may have created new concerns about fairness and voter information. A meet and greet in Anchorage gave Alaska voters a chance to question candidates for governor face-to-face ahead of next month's primary election. The event, hosted by Commonwealth North, brought together more than a dozen candidates and over 100 voters in a speed dating style format where small groups rotated between tables asking questions. Education, energy, the permanent fund dividend, and cost of living were among the top issues raised. Some voters say they were looking for candidates who could work across party lines, while others wanted more detailed plans on top topics like public education, agriculture, and public employee pensions. Candidates said the conversations reflected concerns they're hearing across Alaska, while voters said the event helped them compare leadership styles and narrow their choices. Alaska's open primary election is August 18th, with the top 4 candidates advancing to the November general election under the state's ranked choice voting system. A Native-led voter outreach effort is working to increase Alaska Native voter participation ahead of this year's primary and general elections. Get Out the Native Vote is a nonpartisan campaign focused on voter education, registration, and turnout across Alaska. Organizers say Alaska Native voters make up about 1/4 of the state's electorate, but turnout has fallen significantly in recent decades. Get Out the Native Vote officials say the goal is to reconnect communities with their voting power by providing election information, supporting poll worker recruitment, and helping voters navigate the process. The effort is also working to address barriers in rural communities, including staffing shortages at polling places, delayed ballots, and high rates of rejected absentee ballots. Alaska's primary election is August 18th, with the general elections set for November 3rd. Organizers say outreach efforts will continue statewide through Election Day. New analysis shows Alaska leads the nation in acres burned per wildfire, highlighting the enormous size of the state's fires rather than their frequency. The report found Alaska averaged more than 2,200 acres burned for every wildfire between 2020 and 2024, nearly 19 times the national average. During that period, the state recorded just over 2,000 fires but lost more than 4.5 million acres, second only to California in total acreage burned. Researchers say the findings reflect Alaska's vast remote forests and tundra, where fires can burn for weeks with limited access for firefighters. More than two-thirds of the acreage burned during the five-year period occurred in 2022 alone. The report says Alaska's wildfire risk is driven by the scale of individual fires, underscoring the importance of evacuation planning and wildfire preparedness, even in years with relatively few fire starts.
5: You're up to date with News of the North. I'm Grace Dumas.
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0: A bit of a soggy go of it as we head through the weekend. Clouds and showers today. A high this afternoon will be into the upper 50s. We'll see our best chance of showers early tonight. Overnight lows will drop down into the low 50s. Partly sunny, showers likely on Saturday. A high right around 65. Clouds and showers on Sunday. A high on Sunday in the low 60s. And then another chance of showers on Monday, low 60s, low to mid 60s Tuesday. I'm Sitka Media Center meteorologist Sally Russell.
6: And here's your cruise ship report for Friday, July 24th. From 6 a.m. to 6 p.m., it's the NG Sea Line, with the possibility of 120 passengers. From 8 a.m. to 6 p.m., it's the Luminara, with the possibility of 452 passengers. Then from 9 a.m. to 5 p.m., it's the Seven Seas Explorer, with the possibility of 750 passengers, for a possible grand total of 1,322 passengers. And that's your cruise ship report for Friday, July 24th.
7: ABC News, I'm Sherry Preston. New numbers just out this morning show that the country has surpassed 2025's record-breaking tally for measles, with more than 2,300 cases and 5 months left to go in the year. 16-year-old Colt Gray has entered a guilty plea to all 55 counts in a deadly shooting nearly 2 years ago at Appalachee High School in Florida. In March, a jury convicted Gray's father on charges because he gave his son the rifle used in the shootings. A slow-moving storm system bringing worries of widespread flooding to the Carolinas this weekend.
8: Charleston to Wilmington today finds themselves in a level 3 out of 4, so that's where some of the heaviest rain will be falling. We're talking about 3-inch-per-hour rainfall rates possible. That includes Myrtle Beach right in the center of it. We've seen these heavy showers. Obviously, we know what this front can do. It's taken its sweet time getting through, and we're going to see this all the way through Saturday afternoon.
7: ABC's Ginger Z, stocks edging higher, oil prices dipping for the first time in a week amid more heavy fighting in the Mideast. This is ABC News. ICE swooping up another person, this one a flight attendant, says ABC's Jim Ryan.
9: Southwest Airlines flight attendant Lorenzo Thompson was finishing a work trip when he was taken into custody as he stepped off a flight in Nashville. Immigration and Customs Enforcement says Thompson came to the U.S. from Jamaica in 2021, but overstayed his six-month visa. The Transport Workers Union is standing behind Thompson, and a GoFundMe page set up by a friend has raised $41,000 for his legal fees. Jim Ryan, ABC News.
7: The Democrats are getting ready to lock in the party's 2028 presidential nominating schedule today after years of a calendar led by either Iowa or New Hampshire. Either South Carolina or Nevada are expected to go first. The Dems say they're trying to give greater influence to states that better mirror the party's diverse coalition. How often do you get a deal like this? Burger King offering a new guarantee. If you don't like the Whopper you order, you can get one remade on the spot and get your next one for free. Sherry Preston, ABC News.
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102.3 KIFW in beautiful Sitka. It's Tori in the morning. So excited. The Sitka Blues Fest is coming up. It's August 15th from 3 to 9. I mean, the lineup is incredible. We are going to have the best music. I mean, you've got Belly Meat, Tritones, Pedal Boys. So bring your lawn chair or your blanket and your family and your friends. There's going to be local food, Harbor Mountain Brewery beer, 6 hours of live music. It's at the Sitka Fine Arts Camp Lawn. Family friendly. Yeah, bring everybody. And you can get tickets online. Just go to sitkaarts.com. It's going to be so fun.

0: Unbelievable. KIFW, it's Tori in the morning. I think I've shared with you that I have an Alexa and I keep her in my kitchen. I use her a lot for how long do I cook that chicken again? You know, hey, Alexa, set a timer for blah, blah. I set many timers. But I'm telling you, the relationship that she and I are having is becoming very close. And she has changed so much without me doing anything. I mean, her voice is more real. She's getting a little sense of humor. I don't know what is happening, but it's kind of cracking me up. So the other morning, I said, hey, Alexa, how much time is left on my timer? And she told me, and then I looked over at Hank, my black lab. He was sitting by the patio door. And I said, and it had been a couple of minutes or a minute or a short time after I asked Alexa about this timer. And so I said, hey, do you have to go outside? And I was talking to Hank, and she answered and said, oh, no, thanks. I'm fine. But maybe your pet has to. And I looked back at the Alexa, and I said, oh, my gosh, that's funny. And she said, I try and keep it light around here. I find it humorous and just a little bit creepy. And I'm kind of at a loss for words. Do you have an Alexa? Is this happening to you?
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0: KIFW, it's Tori in the morning. Oh, happy Friday. Tomorrow is the farmer's market. This is another reason I love summertime. And I already have my list. I am ready. I want some fresh berries, some fresh lettuce, some sourdough bread, and that's just the start. Also, all of the art. I just love it. And it's just a fun vibe. I'm going to buy some flowers. Yeah, all of it. I want all of it. It's 10 to 1 A&B Founders Hall tomorrow. Oh, the farmer's market. Yes, please.
1: ABC News, I'm Stephanie Officer Colt Bray. The teen accused of killing two teachers and two students in the 2024 Appalachie High School shooting in Georgia this morning pleaded guilty to all 55 charges in court.
2: The maximum punishment that you're facing is the rest of your life in prison without parole. You understand that?
1: Gray now faces a minimum life sentence. In March, jury convicted Gray's father, Colin, on charges of second-degree murder and involuntary manslaughter after reportedly giving his son the rifle he later used in the massacre. LeBron James is taking his talents to the Philadelphia 76ers. The two-time NBA champ made the announcement on social media, tweeting in part, quote, "I still want to sacrifice. I still want to work. I still want to grind. I still want to compete to win and have a chance at the feeling of winning another championship." James signed on an $8 million two-year deal with a player option, according to Clutch Sports CEO Rich Paul, his agent. This is ABC News.
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0: 102.3 KIFW. It's Tori in the morning. Well, you know, typically you hear that in your marriage or in your couple, you shouldn't keep any secrets, right? Everything should be out on the table. Well, there's a relationship expert that says there are some secrets that you should keep. And he's given us the top five. See if you agree with this. If your ex pops up into your dream, if you have a dream about your ex, no reason to share that with your partner, right? What is the point, really? If you have a fleeting crush on someone, now, not to say, you know, it's going to lead to anything, but I mean, maybe the person, your barista, you have a little crush, they're cute. You don't need to share that. It's not going to go anywhere. Okay. The mean things you think when you're in a fight. Probably don't need to share that. Sometimes it slips out, doesn't it? Don't tell them every time they annoy you. Pick your battles, I suppose. And the last one is if a family member doesn't like them, you don't need to share that. I mean, what do you think?
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2: Cruise scheduled to depart Juneau this weekend has been canceled after a series of gastrointestinal illness outbreaks aboard the National Geographic Seabird. The vessel has reported 4 outbreaks to the CDC since late May, making it the only cruise ship in the country to report multiple outbreaks this year. The latest voyage between Juneau and Ketchikan saw 13 people become ill, including 8 passengers and 5 crew members. Lindblad Expedition says it canceled Saturday sailing after consulting with health experts, calling it the most responsible course of action. The cause of the 2 most recent outbreaks remains under investigation, while earlier cases were linked to norovirus. The National Geographic Seabird is in its final Alaska season and is expected to retire from service later this year. State lawmakers are questioning Alaska officials after thousands of voters were asked to verify their U.S. citizenship and amid ongoing controversy over this year's U.S. Senate ballot. During a legislative hearing this week, Division of Elections Director Carol Beecher told lawmakers about 3,500 votes were recently moved to inactive status after information from the Division of Motor Vehicles suggested they may not be U.S. citizens. Beecher said the number was far higher than expected, and officials are still determining why. Affected voters can restore their status by confirming their citizenship with the Elections Division. The hearing also focused on Beecher's earlier decision to remove U.S. Senate candidate Dan J. Sullivan from the ballot, a move later overturned by the Alaska Supreme Court. Lawmakers questioned changes to the ballot design, including listing the incumbent as incumbent and omitting Dan J. Sullivan's party affiliation. For clarification, there will be 2 Dan Sullivans on the ballot this year. Election officials say the changes were intended to reduce voter confusion, while some lawmakers argue they may have created new concerns about fairness and voter information. A meet and greet in Anchorage gave Alaska voters a chance to question candidates for governor face-to-face ahead of next month's primary election. The event, hosted by Commonwealth North, brought together more than a dozen candidates and over 100 voters in a speed dating-style format where small groups rotated between tables asking questions. Education, energy, the permanent fund dividend, and cost of living were among the top issues raised. Some voters say they were looking for candidates who could work across party lines, while others wanted more detailed plans on top topics like public education, agriculture, and public employee pensions. Candidates said the conversations reflected concerns they're hearing across Alaska, while voters said the event helped them compare leadership styles and narrow their choices. Alaska's open primary election is August 18th, with the top 4 candidates advancing to the November general election under the state's ranked choice voting system. A Native-led voter outreach effort is working to increase Alaska Native voter participation ahead of this year's primary and general elections. Get Out the Native Vote is a nonpartisan campaign focused on voter education, registration, and turnout across Alaska. Organizers say Alaska Native voters make up about 1/4 of the state's electorate, but turnout has fallen significantly in recent decades. Get Out the Native Vote officials say the goal is to reconnect communities with their voting power by providing election information, supporting poll worker recruitment, and helping voters navigate the process. The effort is also working to address barriers in rural communities, including staffing shortages at polling places, delayed ballots, and high rates of rejected absentee ballots. Alaska's primary election is August 18th, with the general elections set for November 3rd. Organizers say outreach efforts will continue statewide through Election Day. New analysis shows Alaska leads the nation in acres burned per wildfire, highlighting the enormous size of the state's fires rather than their frequency. The report found Alaska averaged more than 2,200 acres burned for every wildfire between 2020 and 2024, nearly 19 times the national average. During that period, the state recorded just over 2,000 fires but lost more than 4.5 million acres, second only to California in total acreage burned. Researchers say the findings reflect Alaska's vast remote forests and tundra, where fires can burn for weeks with limited access for firefighters. More than two-thirds of the acreage burned during the five-year period occurred in 2022 alone. The report says Alaska's wildfire risk is driven by the scale of individual fires, underscoring the importance of evacuation planning and wildfire preparedness, even in years with relatively few fire starts.
3: You're up to date with News of the North. I'm Grace Dumas.
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4: A bit of a soggy go of it as we head through the weekend. Clouds and showers today. A high this afternoon will be into the upper 50s. We'll see our best chance of showers early tonight. Overnight lows will drop down into the low 50s. Partly sunny showers likely on Saturday. A high right around 65. Clouds and showers on Sunday. A high on Sunday in the low 60s. And then another chance of showers on Monday, low 60s, low to mid 60s Tuesday. I'm Sitka Media Center meteorologist Sally Russell.
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5: And here's your cruise ship report for Friday, July 24th. From 6 a.m. to 6 p.m., it's the NG Sea Line, with the possibility of 120 passengers. From 8 a.m. to 6 p.m., it's the Luminara, with the possibility of 452 passengers. Then from 9 a.m. to 5 p.m., it's the Seven Seas Explorer, with the possibility of 750 passengers, for a possible grand total of 1,322 passengers. And that's your cruise ship report for Friday, July 24th.
6: ABC News, I'm Stephanie Officer Colt Bray. The teen accused of killing two teachers and two students in the 2024 Appalachee High School shooting in Georgia this morning pleaded guilty to all 55 charges in court.
7: The maximum punishment that you're facing is the rest of your life in prison without parole. You understand that?
6: Yes, ma'am. Gray now faces a minimum life sentence. In March, jury convicted Gray's father, Colin, on charges of second-degree murder and involuntary manslaughter after reportedly giving his son the rifle he later used in the massacre. LeBron James is taking his talents to the Philadelphia 76ers. The two-time NBA champ made the announcement on social media, tweeting in part, quote, "I still want to sacrifice. I still want to work. I still want to grind. I still want to compete to win and have a chance at the feeling of winning another championship." James signed on an $8 million two-year deal with a player option, according to Clutch Sports CEO Rich Paul, his agent. This is ABC News. New Jersey is the latest state to ban so-called surveillance pricing, where different prices are set for shoppers based on their personal info and purchase history. ABC's Elizabeth Schulze.
8: Maryland and Connecticut have approved similar bans on surveillance pricing for groceries. New York also passed legislation on this. New Jersey's law also implements a one-year ban on the use of new digital price tags on shelves at stores. So you might have seen, for example, electronic prices at Walmart, which the company says stay the same no matter who's shopping.
6: Once considered the wave of the future, AI data centers have suddenly fallen out of favor.
9: It was November of last year that Governor Greg Abbott sat beside Google Chair Sundar Pichai and declared,
10: "Texas will be the centerpiece for AI data centers."
9: New polling suggests a majority of Abbott's constituents oppose data centers 8 months after his meeting with Pichai.
10: "We must prohibit them from building AI data centers in..."
6: Texas is home to more than 300 data centers. I'm Stephanie Officer, ABC News.
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102.3 KIFW. It's Tori in the morning. Oh, happy Friday. Yes, we have made it to Friday. So happy. How about you? I see you weekend. Oh, we have fun things happening in town this weekend, and there are some fun things that are coming up. We're going to talk about all of that. And also, the guys spilled the beans on what they're looking for in their potential girlfriends. The girls have stepped up, given away the secrets. But maybe this is good information we need. It's next.

0: KIFW, it's Tori in the morning. You know, last week I was telling you about how my guy friends all shared with me the secrets, the things they are looking for in their potential girlfriends and wives. And so they spilled the beans for us. Well, my girlfriends all got together and said, wait a minute, shouldn't we be putting out there what we are looking for in our guys, in our potential boyfriends, husbands? So we did that and we came up with a short list. It's a long list. I'll just give you the short version. But the number one thing that we all came up with was thoughtfulness. We love a guy who is thoughtful. Like if they're grabbing a snack, they're going to get one for us too, even if we say we're not hungry. Right behind that is loving animals. I mean, you got to love my black lab Hank like he's your kid or it's not going to work. Also being very humble. We like confidence, but we like someone who's very humble, someone who is prepared, someone who plans ahead, thinks ahead, and making those clear plans and keeping them. Also, I mean, this is probably no secret, but we love a man who can fix anything or build anything, someone who can take care of stuff around the house. Super attractive. And I don't want to say it's a deal breaker, but it sure is nice. We really like that, guys.
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0: It's Tori in the Morning, KIFW, on your Friday. Oh, yeah. What are you doing this weekend? Do you need some plans, some ideas? I got you. One thing I think would be amazing is going to see The Three Sopranos. It's tomorrow night at Odes Theater from 7 to 9. You can go to sitkaarts.com for tickets and all the information, but admission is actually by donation. And all the proceeds benefit the restoration of North Pacific Hall. How great is that? Stays right here in Sitka. The Three Sopranos, Karen Neal, Rhiannon Guevin, and Mina Brooks Schmidt. I mean, beautiful voices, just a fun time, maybe a date night. Just saying.
1: ABC News, I'm Stephanie Officer. With several Saudi oil tankers now becoming targets for the Iranian-backed Houthis, many worry another choke point could be coming for the global oil industry. ABC's Matt Rivers.
2: We've been talking about the Strait of Hormuz for months, but less so about a strait called Bab el-Mandeb, just off the coast of Yemen in the Red Sea. 10 to 12% of all global shipping goes through that strait each year, and now a lot of Saudi oil does as well. The fear now is what happens if the Houthis and Iran jointly decide to close Bab el-Mandeb altogether, causing oil prices to skyrocket.
1: A slow-moving storm system brings multi-day floods to the Carolinas. ABC News meteorologist Ginger Z.
3: Charleston to Wilmington today finds themselves in a level 3 out of 4. So that's where some of the heaviest rain will be falling. We're talking about 3-inch per hour rainfall rates possible. That includes Myrtle Beach right in the center of it. We've seen these heavy showers. Obviously, we know what this front can do. It's taken its sweet time getting through. And we're going to.
1: This is ABC News.
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11: Lower 48 liberals want Alaska's Senate seat, so they're lying about Dan Sullivan. 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
13: I'm Dan Sullivan. I'm running for the U.S. Senate, and I approve this message.
11: Paid for by Alaskans for Dan Sullivan.

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2: Crews scheduled to depart Juneau this weekend has been canceled after a series of gastrointestinal illness outbreaks aboard the National Geographic Seabird. The vessel has reported 4 outbreaks to the CDC since late May, making it the only cruise ship in the country to report multiple outbreaks this year. The latest voyage between Juneau and Ketchikan saw 13 people become ill, including 8 passengers and 5 crew members. Lindblad Expedition says it canceled Saturday sailing after consulting with health experts, calling it the most responsible course of action. The cause of the 2 most recent outbreaks remains under investigation, while earlier cases were linked to neurovirus. The National Geographic Seabird is in its final Alaska season and is expected to retire from service later this year. State lawmakers are questioning Alaska officials after thousands of voters were asked to verify their U.S. citizenship and amid ongoing controversy over this year's U.S. Senate ballot. During a legislative hearing this week, Division of Elections Director Carol Beecher told lawmakers about 3,500 votes were recently moved to inactive status after information from the Division of Motor Vehicles suggested they may not be U.S. citizens. Beecher said the number was far higher than expected, and officials are still determining why. Affected voters can restore their status by confirming their citizenship with the Elections Division. The hearing also focused on Beecher's earlier decision to remove U.S. Senate candidate Dan J. Sullivan from the ballot, a move later overturned by the Alaska Supreme Court. Lawmakers questioned changes to the ballot design, including listing the incumbent as incumbent and omitting Dan J. Sullivan's party affiliation. For clarification, there will be 2 Dan Sullivans on the ballot this year. Election officials say the changes were intended to reduce voter confusion, while some lawmakers argue they may have created new concerns about fairness and voter information. A meet and greet in Anchorage gave Alaska voters a chance to question candidates for governor face-to-face ahead of next month's primary election. The event, hosted by Commonwealth North, brought together more than a dozen candidates and over 100 voters in a speed dating-style format where small groups rotated between tables asking questions. Education, energy, the permanent fund dividend, and cost of living were among the top issues raised. Some voters say they were looking for candidates who could work across party lines, while others wanted more detailed plans on topics like public education, agriculture, and public employee pensions. Candidates said the conversations reflected concerns they're hearing across Alaska, while voters said the event helped them compare leadership styles and narrow their choices. Alaska's open primary election is August 18th, with the top 4 candidates advancing to the November general election under the state's ranked choice voting system. A Native-led voter outreach effort is working to increase Alaska Native voter participation ahead of this year's primary and general elections. Get Out the Native Vote is a nonpartisan campaign focused on voter education, registration, and turnout across Alaska. Organizers say Alaska Native voters make up about 1/4 of the state's electorate, but turnout has fallen significantly in recent decades. Get Out the Native Vote officials say the goal is to reconnect communities with their voting power by providing election information, supporting poll worker recruitment, and helping voters navigate the process. The effort is also working to address barriers in rural communities, including staffing shortages at polling places, delayed ballots, and high rates of rejected absentee ballots. Alaska's primary election is August 18th, with the general elections set for November 3rd. Organizers say outreach efforts will continue statewide through Election Day. New analysis shows Alaska leads the nation in acres burned per wildfire, highlighting the enormous size of the state's fires rather than their frequency. The report found Alaska averaged more than 2,200 acres burned for every wildfire between 2020 and 2024, nearly 19 times the national average. During that period, the state recorded just over 2,000 fires but lost more than 4.5 million acres, second only to California in total acreage burned. Researchers say the findings reflect Alaska's vast remote forests and tundra, where fires can burn for weeks with limited access for firefighters. More than two-thirds of the acreage burned during the five-year period occurred in 2022 alone. The report says Alaska's wildfire risk is driven by the scale of individual fires, underscoring the importance of evacuation planning and wildfire preparedness, even in years with relatively few fire starts.
3: You're up to date with News of the North. I'm Grace Dumas.
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4: A bit of a soggy go of it as we head through the weekend. Clouds and showers today. A high this afternoon will be into the upper 50s. We'll see our best chance of showers early tonight. Overnight lows will drop down into the low 50s. Partly sunny showers likely on Saturday. A high right around 65. Clouds and showers on Sunday. A high on Sunday in the low 60s. And then another chance of showers on Monday, low 60s, low to mid-60s Tuesday. I'm Sitka Media Center meteorologist Sally Russell.
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5: And here's your cruise ship report for Friday, July 24th. From 6 a.m. to 6 p.m., it's the NG Sea Line, with the possibility of 120 passengers. From 8 a.m. to 6 p.m., it's the Luminara, with the possibility of 452 passengers. Then from 9 a.m. to 5 p.m., it's the Seven Seas Explorer, with the possibility of 750 passengers, for a possible grand total of 1,322 passengers. And that's your cruise ship report for Friday, July 24th.
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6: Good morning, Sitka. Welcome to Problem Corner, Friday, July 24th, 2026. And Christian Fabian's in the studio.
7: Like you said, good morning, Sitka. It's remind me of good morning, Vietnam.
6: I know. That's I really have always had a fondness for Robin Williams.
7: Yeah.
6: I miss him as if he was a dear old friend.
7: Yeah.
6: And some actors, some performers are like that. They feel like dear friends.
7: Yeah.
6: And he had, you know, in his career, he had the whole gamut of work, everything from comedy to romance to drama and thriller, too. There's a couple of obscure ones that he did. And one of the humans I've always admired most, and my all time favorite Robin Williams movie is not Good Morning Vietnam.
7: It's that one with his in the afterlife.
6: Yeah, What Dreams May Come.
7: Yes, that's your favorite?
6: Oh yeah.
7: That's my favorite.
6: It's such an intriguing conglomeration of different spiritual beliefs all in one.
7: Yeah.
6: And other than the personal part of like the dog traipsing through the painting, it's basically my idea of heaven. It's also my idea of how purgatory would work, and
7: yes,
6: his tenacity of not taking no for an answer.
7: Yeah.
6: And he goes and finds his person in purgatory.
7: Yeah.
6: And that's how I love.
7: It's a lot of depth to that movie. Matter of fact, I know how many. If anyone had seen the movie, you can call in. I mean, this is an amazing subject. It's deep. There's a lot of information
6: really
7: in the movie.
6: Yeah.
7: And I do believe that, you know, there's, you know, if I grew up, my father was a minister, a Protestant minister, and we had always great discussions, including the afterlife and everything, because there have been changes in the Bible throughout the centuries, you know.
6: Translations.
7: Now we are so focused on death, but the original scriptures, and there are many of them, and some of them are actually not included in the Bible anymore. They made a lot of changes. There are certain books, like the Book of Enoch, is not in there anymore, and it's now surfacing again.
6: Have you read the Dead Sea Scrolls?
7: No. Anyway, sorry. I just want to make my point here quick that that in the original scriptures, there was, you know, we have been promised eternal life, you know, so and there's a part of us actually who continues, as harsh as the physical and the death in physical life is, there's actually a part of us which continues, you know. Matter of fact, my father died in 2017, you know, and I learned more about my father after he passed than so when he was alive. So in a way, the relationship continues. Yeah. And I had many dreams about him, and I had discussions in the dream with him, and I just, a lot of things, and then looking back at my life, you know. So anyway, I just think, you know, what dreams may come hints at all these things we have not been taught. So I think, and it's very uplifting, and I think it's very wise to include that part into your life, because

0: on your day to day, there's more to than we can possibly know. But there is this aspect too of like Jeff Bridges says, we're all in this together.
1: Yeah. But there's another movie with Bruce Willis, you know, where he is acting as someone who passed over. I forgot the title of it. It's not The Sixth Sense, but it's another one. It's very powerful.
0: It is The Sixth Sense.
1: Is it The Sixth Sense? Bruce Willis?
0: Where it turns out it's the kid, right?
1: Well, it's so amazing that actually you don't really like the very first time I saw the movie.
0: Yeah.
1: I really thought it was a movie. He was alive and everything. It's don't just like somewhere when he sits in the living room with his ex-wife and the wedding ring falls on the floor. And there's something going on, you know, there's something going on where you realize, hey, I mean, he's been on the other side, as we say, all along, you know. So that's very powerful. I mean, the great thing about these movies, there's always, I mean, I do believe that both of these movies, there's a piece of truth in there. And it definitely resonates with me, and it propels you to open up your thinking and thinking about other possibilities. You know, what other aspects are there to our physical life and spiritual life which we are not paying attention to? And the only reason I'm talking about that, I'm really interested because there's a part we can communicate with. And the great thing about Mozart, when he was composing, he never erased a note. And he heard the music before he wrote it down. So there's an aspect of us, I do believe we are all powerful beings. We are all we are omnipotent, omnipresent, omniscient. So this is part of one of our aspects. So, you know, omnipotent, omnipresent, omniscient. So there's a part of us where we can connect
0: to this other realm.
1: To this other realm. And actually, if you haven't picked up the Sitka Summer Arts Guide, there's actually an interview in there about Sitka Jazz Week. And we're talking about when I was 18 years old, I had this dream. I was dreaming a complete symphony. And in the dream, I looked at the score. I could see all the notes, and it made perfect sense to me. And I still remember that in the dream, I decided, I'm like, man, when I wake up, I write down the score. What happened is I woke up. I barely remembered I had the dream. I remembered I was floating through the universe. I heard all these amazing harmonies and sounds, string sounds. It really was like a symphony. And I remembered the feeling. I remembered the sounds. But I did not remember the score. It was, you know, and I was so mad at myself, you know. Anyway, that prepared me to a whole different angle, you know. But there's this part of us where we just can tap into. And I think these movies open up the door to the possibility of having other realms around us we are not tapping into.
0: So that leads me to another great movie along those lines, Hearts in Atlantis. With
1: Atlantis? Like Atlantis?
0: With Anthony Hopkins.
1: Oh, wow. I love Anthony Hopkins. I mean, I used to.
0: You haven't seen that movie?
1: Is it about Atlantis?
0: Like, no, it's. I think it takes place in the 50s, and he's clairvoyant.
1: Oh, wow.
0: And there's this whole government intrigue with it that they want to use his ability to, as the insinuation is, like, to do spy work. And and he is trying to be private and just live his life. And there's a tie-in with a kid in that movie, too. But there's some really powerful lines in that movie. One of my favorites is...
1: That's the other thing about being clairvoyant. So we all have these experiences when you meet someone in your life and you think you know them for a very long time. You know, it's the other thing, you know, when we move through life, you actually connect to some people on an amazing level.
0: I don't think that's a real call.
1: Oh, okay. All right.
0: Yeah, so...
1: What's the name of this movie one more time?
0: Hearts in Atlantis. It's it was an American mystery drama back in 2001.
1: Mm-hmm.
0: And so it's a middle-aged photographer businessman who returns to his old hometown when he learns that his childhood best friend, who was a decorated soldier, has died in a traffic accident. And he begins recollecting his past when he visits his old

0: home, which has is abandoned. But during that summer, this and I think it's like he's looking back is what it is, what now I'm recalling, an 11-year-old Bobby lives with his widowed mother. And I didn't understand that part of the plot. So now this is going to be my homework to watch this movie this weekend. So he's reliving
1: Send me
0: all
1: a link.
0: His memories.
1: Yeah.
0: And but Ted takes this. So that's it. It's this neighbor kid. So Ted takes lonely Bobby under his wing while his mother's busy working. And they have this father-son bond. And he gives him life advice. But Ted has these psychic and telekinetic powers, which is why he's come back to this little town. And somebody's looking for him, and later Ted explains that he's escaping the grasp of the low men, strange people who would stop at nothing to get him back under their control. And the insinuation is that it's government related,
1: yeah,
0: like the CIA or
1: yeah.
0: Or
1: I do believe you all have these powers, by the way. And the CIA, I mean, it's not really common knowledge out in the public knowledge, but CIA spend a lot of time, they call it remote viewing.
0: Yeah.
1: So they spend a lot of money and a lot of people, and they got in touch with a lot of clairvoyant people and really try to tap into it. The thing is that you cannot control it. I mean, you can control it by opening yourself up to it, but you cannot really use it as a tool to that degree, because it is connected, and you know.
0: But you can grow it, don't you?
1: Well, it's kind of connected to the Holy Spirit, and there's different meanings what the Holy Spirit means, but there's an aspect, and you can call it anything you want, but there's an aspect to our personality where we can tap into that. But it has to do, really, in order to do that, you got to drop the ego. That's the hardest part. You know, you got to let go of judgment and let go of...
0: I got to help out with your accent for a second.
1: Me, myself, and I.
0: It sounded like you said drop the ego.
1: Drop the ego. E-G-O. Well, you don't want to drop the ego? What, you got a dollar bill? Yeah, go ahead.
0: It's summertime.
1: So, no, that's the thing. You got to drop that, the intellect. And we are so trained with the intellect, going to school and getting all these concepts and everything. They'd be like, oh, it's all, you know, mind and science and all of this. That might be all cool, but there's a larger part of our personality, which we have not been really told about the way we have been educated. And you know, movies like this, I think, is pointing us in that direction. If you're open to that and if it resonates with you, you know, if you just think it's another flick to be entertained, you know, then that's what it is, you know. But if you can see the depth in the movie and the depth in, you know, being clairvoyant and what the CIA was doing and the remote viewing thing, those are deep programs. I mean, they spent years to incorporate that and, you know, whatever they were trying to find out, you know. But it didn't really work, and partially because of that reason, because there's a spiritual aspect to it which you have to embrace in order to get to you know, in order for Mozart to write down a symphony and everything he heard in advance, you know, you cannot judge. It's like, oh no, I don't like this, what I'm hearing, I want to change it. No, you write down exactly what you're hearing, and that's some of the most beautiful music. You know, I mean, there's other most beautiful music, but I mean, Mozart, he's here to stay, you know, and it comes from that aspect, you know. If you also read the letters he wrote between him and his father. Anyway, it's a whole different ballgame. You know, it's a lot of information there.
0: Wow.
1: Yeah, anyway, actually, if you're interested in Sitka Jazz Week, we touch up on all of these aspects as well. Sitka Jazz Week is August 23rd to the 30th. And you can go to sitkajazzweek.org. We have over 20 free concerts in town that week. And we also have a big blowout Saturday night where we have... We got a CD release concert, All You Can Eat Crab, Salmon and Prime Rib on Finn Island. You can, you know, sign up for the Finn Island cruise. And then also we have two bands at the Mean Queen. We have Hank Dynasty and Chess Gist with Dude Mountain, who will be playing here the third time. Young and up and coming jam band, making a lot of waves here in Alaska. And also you can join Sitka Jazz Week, not only instrumentalist, it's for all ages, but you can also just audit. If you just want to sit in and hang out in the and listen to the morning classes and lectures we have at Stevenson Hall, we're collaborating, or we are hosted by the Sitka Music Festival, come on by. Anyway, more information is at sitkajazzweek.org. You can also call 907-623-7239.
0: All right. Thanks so much for being here for our first segment. I know you're pressed for time today, but I really appreciate you coming in. And thank you for the coffee.
1: Oh, you're welcome. You're welcome. You're best welcome. Thanks ever. For having me. Thanks yeah. for everyone here. And I love KIFW. Thank you so much.
0: We'll do this again soon. We'll be right back with more Problem Corner and all of our regular Problem Corner stuff.
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0: Welcome back to Problem Corner. Christian had a run, but I always am so intrigued by our conversations and the things that we end up figuring out we have in common. We both lost our fathers in 2017. And we both struggled with that, but we came to a better place. Similarly, and they're still with us. There's that. You come to that realization that your loved ones are still with you and your relationship has just changed. It's still there. So next segment of Problem Corner, moving along, Harvey Brandt stopped by, which is funny because I passed Harvey Brandt on Monastery Street and he was on my mind. Hi, Harvey. And he left us a note that he needs a wet vac person or company to do his entire house. Give Harvey a call at 752-0978. Somebody's available to help him out. I just know it. And the City and Borough of Sitka Electric Department has a scheduled planned electrical outage for 8 to 4 on Friday, July 31st. That's next Friday, as crews will be replacing an aging underwater electrical cable connecting the mainland to Aleutski Island. The new cable is being relocated to accommodate construction of the future Sitka Seawalk Phase 2 project. Planned outage will affect customers on the following islands: Aleutski, Anderson, Bambarishny, Beardsley, Brest, Gilenkin, Gilmore, Morney, Sheep, Twin, and Whale Islands. So as part of the project, residents may notice a landing craft and work crews in Sitka Channel on the morning of Thursday, July 30th, as the new high-voltage armored cable is installed across the bay from the bridge near City Hall to the Aleutski Island. The work is expected to have a minimal impact on marine traffic, and vessels should be able to safely navigate around the work area. The City and Borough Sitka Electric Department appreciates customers' patience and understanding as this important infrastructure improvement is completed. If you have questions, you can reach out to the Electric Department. And that number is 747-4000. Let's see what else I've got. New. JJ Carlson has filed for re-election for her assembly seat. As of yesterday, it looks like. Oh, yes, yesterday at 2:15. So if you want to reach out in support of her, and we'll see who else is going to throw their hat in the ring, right? We're going to try to have someone on soon from Sitka Fine Arts Musical Theater, possibly next Wednesday or Thursday. They are doing the musical Anything Goes. You might have seen their sandwich boards at C-Mart advertising that performance. And let's see if I can just get it up real quick. and chat more about their stuff. Tomorrow's a farmer's market day. I want to keep reminding folks of that. Wondering what the weather's doing tomorrow. It looks like I've had different reports. One report said showers tomorrow. Another one says partly cloudy, partly sunny. Wondering what the updated thing is. Rain in the forecast has postponed the crosswalk painting project today, and they're going to reassess on Monday, and we'll have more of an update then. So in case you've been following that along, I don't know about you, but I can't wait to see what the design is. I should have made it to the design meeting to see it, but... and it's interesting, in case you haven't really paid attention, there's some special signs in the middle of the street downtown reminding folks to stop for pedestrians that are in the crosswalk. It is the state law, and I just like to remind us all that we live on an island. Everything's pretty close. There's not really any reason to be in a hurry, and be kind to the pedestrians. And if you think it's too crowded downtown, maybe go there earlier or later, huh? So a condensed version of the commercial passenger vehicle ordinance thing that's going on. So from the city and borough of Sitka, this proposed commercial vehicle ordinance is available for public review. The proposed ordinance is scheduled for first reading before the assembly Tuesday, August 11th. This will update the city's existing regulations governing commercial passenger transportation, including taxis, tours, shuttles, limousines, and human-powered passenger vehicles. The draft ordinance, supporting regulations, administrator's memorandum, and frequently asked questions are available for public review. Residents, businesses, commercial transportation operators, and other interested parties are encouraged to review the proposal and participate in the legislative process. So for more information and to review the documents, you can go to cityofsitka.com/CPVordinance or stop by City Hall, 100 Lincoln Street, during regular business hours, of course. Written comments can be submitted to the assembly, and opportunities for public testimony will be available as the ordinance moves through the legislative process. Things going on in Sitka. And for that fine arts camp schedule, let's see what I can drum up for that. Program shows. All right, upcoming shows. It's loading. Three Sopranos are coming up at the Odessa Theater. That's July 25th. And then July 31st to August 1st is Anything Goes. So you can get your tickets by going to fineartscamp.org. And it looks like there's a Friday performance at 7 p.m., Saturday matinee at 2 p.m. and Saturday night, August 1st, 7 p.m. $25 for the evening tickets, $15 for the matinee. And should be it. Musicals are fun. Even if you haven't been to one before, don't knock it until you try it. I'm full of cliches today. Phil Burdick filed for school board this morning at 10:45 a.m. So we'll have to reach out to him and see if we can convince him to do an interview. He's a fun guy. He, of course, has been involved with Pacific High and has had a joint position as superintendent for a time. Maybe it was assistant superintendent. Somebody can correct me. And he's done a lot of teaching. So it makes sense that he would be filing for school board. And we'll wish him luck. Usually there isn't a whole lot of stiff competition for school board. It seems like the entryway position. So there is the crosswalk project that was postponed. There's the farmer's market going on tomorrow, 10 to 1 at the A&B Hall. There's also, besides the wonderful garden producers that'll be at the farmer's market, there's artisans and crafters selling their wares. And for other things going on tomorrow, there's also the Corgi Canine Convoy that's happening at Lower Moeller Field. This is the fifth annual event for this. All furry friends are welcome, though. And, of course, Lower Moeller Field is the football field below the baseball field on HPR. And it's right next to the Path of Hope. And so you can show up with or without your furry friend and help be a part of that. Trish with White's and Harry Race Pharmacies is doing this. And they're also reminding folks that this is a leash area. And also going on in that area from at 1 o'clock is the Sika Cancer Survivor Society event, and they're having a treasure hunt. And I thought I had a copy of that right in front of me, but apparently I don't. So I'll keep trying for that. And thanks for the text. I am working on it, I promise. And jam-packed morning today for me. I don't know about you. It feels like a Friday. Trying to get to the other text message that got sent another way, and it's not opening. But I'm trying to do that to you. Let's see. Maybe this will work. I can usually get text messages. That is funny. Somebody sent me Paul McCartney and Wings, Mrs. Vanderbilt. Huh. I'm actually wearing Vanderbilt jeans today. I'm always noticing the funny tie-ins. Let's see. I keep getting stuff about the Dead Guys concert, and I don't know how I got roped into this chat thread. I don't know anything about the band Dead Guys, but maybe somebody can school me on it. I do want to give a birthday shout out to Jim DeChico, longtime Sitka commercial fisherman who's semi-retired in Ohio these days. And if you were lucky enough to know Jim in his fishing years in Sitka, you know he is a fantastic human that would absolutely stop and help anyone for any reason, anytime, give you the shirt off his back, both literally and figuratively. And I hope his family, and I'm sure they are, making a big fuss over him today. His wife said something along the lines of, she told him last night that your day really isn't about you. Let people show up by doing and just let them. He's not one to let folks make a fuss out of him. He's one of the most humble, strong, capable humans I've ever known. And I think I've known him for more than 20 years and wish him an extra special birthday. And if you know Jim or you keep in touch with him on Facebook, wish Jim DeChico a happy birthday today. And okay, so there was that ordinance. We've got that going on. And as I mentioned, Kevin Mosier filed for mayor seat. So that's two possibilities, three possibilities for the upcoming election in October. What else? Spearnoff Island mountain goat hunting. Registration permits are available for mountain goat season, which begins August 1st, except in the South Spearnoff Zone, which will be closed by emergency order. And managers were unable to conduct the intended island-wide survey for 24 or 25. However, goat numbers are still thought to be stable and healthy. So the Alaska Department of Fish and Game is saying putting out an updated survey will be conducted when conditions allow. Individual zone quotas are available through the Sitka ADF&G office and will be similar to those in 2025. For maps, zone quotas, and questions, and other information, you can call the Sitka office at 747-5449. Do want to let folks know that the American Legion Auxiliary Post 13 is seeking membership and auxiliary officers for the upcoming year. The group meets at 5:30 on the third Monday of each month. Is that this Monday? That was this past Monday. So for more information, you can call Alan at 808-228-6187, or you can call the Legion here in town, 907-747-8629. And in case you were wondering about the Three Sopranos performance that the Sitka Fine Arts Camp is doing, again, this is for this Saturday at 7 p.m. at the Odessa Theater. Looks like Mina Brooks Schmidt, Rihanna Guevin, and Karen Neal will feature music from the classical, folk, and musical theater canon. Tickets can be purchased at the door. All proceeds will benefit the North Pacific Hall Restoration Project. And you can call for more information, 747-3085. And had a roundabout night last night with getting my ducks in a row and staying up late. And I also got up early and got a lot done. I was shopping before 5, cooking before 7, and by 10 I was doing a ton of cleanup. And so my brain's running on a lot of different frequencies today. If you've got something going on this weekend that you want folks to know about, give me a call, 747-6626. Also do all of our regular Problem Corner stuff of items to buy, sell, or trade. And besides the Jazz Festival, there's also the Sitka Blues Festival scheduled for August. So this is August 15th on the SJ campus from 3 to 9, and they're featuring Belly Meat, the Tritones, Pedal Boys, and Texas blues artists Shelly King and Carolyn Wonderland. They're also going to do kids games and food trucks, and tickets can be purchased at the Sitka Fine Arts Camp website or by going to akofarms.com, and should be a neat community event. Sitka Conservation Society's Fish to Schools donation drive is set for August 1st to the 15th. So commercial fishermen can donate coho salmon or yellow-eye overage when offloading at Sitka Sound Seafoods or at the Seafood Producers Co-op. Fishermen can tell the scale operators how many fish they would like to give. So donations will feed kids through the school lunch program, and the organization expressed appreciation to the Sitka's processors and the fishermen for making Fish to Schools possible. And for more information or questions, call 747-7509. And it looks like it's time for a break. I'll be right back with more Problem Corner.
6: ABC News, I'm Stephanie Officer. More than 80 countries are included in President Trump's new 10% to 12.5% tariffs reportedly aimed at combating forced labor violations. This as the administration looks to reignite trade talks. ABC's Elizabeth Schulze.
7: Basically, what's happened is that the White House, the Trump administration, has done these investigations. This is a more traditional way of imposing tariffs into all of these partners. They're accusing them of using forced labor practices as a justification for putting these new tariffs in place.
6: Oil prices pushed higher by nearly 2 full weeks of U.S. attacks on Iran, hitting neighbors in the Middle East. ABC's Rebecca Jarvis.
8: National average this morning, $4.09 a gallon. It has been creeping higher since this re-escalation. Gas Buddy's Patrick DeHaan predicts the U.S. could see $4.25 to $4.40 a gallon very soon. And it all comes back to the price of oil. Multiple routes are threatened, with the price of oil about $89.37 a barrel this morning.
6: This is ABC News.
9: I'm U.S. Transportation Secretary Sean Duffy. 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Before you get on the road for your next road trip, please put your phones on silent and take a mental note to focus on driving.
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0: Hi, welcome back. I'm wondering how many of us pay attention to the global price of oil. The commercial break, they mentioned the average gas price down south is over $4 a gallon. We talk about pricing being one of the reasons that folks that we have a declining population in Sitka. I don't know about that. I think more often than not, people move to be closer to extended family or unusual circumstances. But everybody has their reasons. I did see this that, and I have vaguely paid attention to the fluctuation of oil in our country, the price per gallon. So global oil prices are over $100 a barrel for the first time since May. This is as of yesterday. This milestone came after Yemen's Iranian-backed Houthi rebels said they attacked two Saudi tankers in the Red Sea, where they recently announced a blockade. The war now centers on the tough words to the Bab-el-Mandeb Strait, through which 12% to 50% of the global maritime trade and 7% of the world's oil passes. Saudi Arabia can reroute some of the oil northward through the Suez Canal, but that route slows shipping to Asia by 10 to 15 days or more, and it requires super tankers to reduce their oil capacity. And with the new trade route threatened, our current president says he's weighing a major military punishment against Iran. So it's interesting to look at gas prices around the world by map, and you can do that with different sources online. So Congress was split yesterday on whether to end the Iran war. Four House Republicans joined Democrats to pass a non-binding resolution, while Senate Republicans blocked a binding measure. So I'm sure there will be some form of protest at the roundabout on Saturday. And just my little reminder, there's two sides. I kind of think maybe it's time for there to be three sides over there. But I'm wondering if anybody's interested in a third side where maybe we just cook hot dogs or something. There is the sign side, there's the flag side, and sometimes there's a little bit in between. I know that in the past, Bruce Galloway and Harvey Brandt were on the air and chatted about it, that at one point they did bring hot dogs over to the flag side. And but there's a caller recently who mentioned, you know, this has been going on a long time, and the subjects change a little bit, but more of it stays the same. And when is this going to move on to something else? And the other question that keeps coming up in conversation is, when will it be moved to a different spot? Both Harvey and Bruce had mentioned that if they were asked to move to a different location, they would. And so if you're tired of the roundabout being a distraction, and you want to have a voice about that, you might want to consider it, because they did say if they were asked by the powers that be, meaning the city or the police department, that they would move. Just wondering. And fumbling my way through this week. It's that kind of week. Do you want to remind folks that besides the treasure hunt, the Sitka Cancer Survivor Society is also selling raffle tickets through October 24th. The drawing is the 24th, and they're, as usual, they're giving away a special quilt that's made by Ocean Wave Quilters, some copper earrings made by Charles Skulka Jr., as well as a cash donation of $300 that was donated by Sitka Realty. The tickets are $10 each. You can get them at the farmer's market tomorrow. They'll also be sold at the farmer's markets that happen August 8th, August 22nd, and September 5th. The last farmer's market is September 19th. These all happen from 10 to 1 on Saturdays. And for more information, you can call Jill at 738-0549. Last little break. I'll be right back.
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0: Welcome back. I want to let folks know that the public is invited to join Sitka Public Library and the American Heart Association for a free community CPR training set. So 6 p.m. Tuesday, August 4th at the Sitka Public Library multipurpose room, you can learn hands-on CPR and AED use. Participants can gain the confidence to respond during a cardiac emergency. The training does not result in CPR certification, the library said. Space is limited and registration is required. You can call Margo for more information at 747-4020. And if you've never taken a CPR class, or you haven't been certified in a while, it's a really great class to take, and those type of training sessions can be really valuable for you to have a little bit of confidence in the event of an emergency. Last night and yesterday and the day before, I had someone ask me the same question: when is the best time to view whales in Southeast Alaska? More or less, that was the question. So, of course, summertime, June through August, is when the humpback whales and orcas are doing most of their feeding. in our long summer days. So great whale watching then. So really the marine mammal season is May through September. In May, they start arriving in large numbers from their winter breeding grounds, and that's the feeding season. So early season orca sightings are not uncommon. June through August is peak summer feeding season for humpbacks. You'll see them bubble net feeding and coming up out of the water, breaching. So orca pods are also frequently active throughout Southeast Alaska waters during that time. And then September, humpback activity continues into early September, but sightings do tend to drop off sharply by the second half of the month as whales start to head south. As you know, if you've lived here for any amount of time, our waters here are a feeding area, and the whale conversation, whale question always makes me think of Dan Evans. I'm lucky enough to have some really fantastic prints of Dan Evans, and of course he was a very, very prominent person in our community for many years, and besides being a talented photographer and an incredible family guy, avid outdoorsman, I'm not sure, but I believe that he traversed and did the hike to Fair Enough Warm Springs more than just a couple of times. And if you were ever lucky enough to just chit-chat with him when he was out on one of his walks, or when he was taking pictures, or when he was doing a house inspection, just a fantastic human, and always very generous with his time and intellect. And Sitka's gonna miss him. Well, a little surprise, but I'm winding down the hour. Christian sure made that first part go by fast. And I'm just chit-chatting now and filling the space. But I have some weird glitches with scheduling, and although I can tell you that the Rotary Exchange student did make it back last night, and he will be at the Rotary meeting on Tuesday at noon at UAS. We are possibly flip-flopping on our location for tomorrow, so we're going to do this. So we have welcome back for the Rotary Youth Exchange student Jasper Bastian from 3 to 6 tomorrow, the 25th. We're going to do hot dogs and s'mores, and everybody's welcome, but let's do this. If you're planning on coming or you have any questions, text 738-0037 for updated location and verification of the event. It's the best I can do for now. Sometimes life is glitchy, and I've got brunch on my mind. I would love for somebody to tell me what their favorite brunch dish is. I know standard is Eggs Benedict, but if you're going to say your favorite is Eggs Benedict, tell me what kind of Eggs Benedict. Do you do traditional Eggs Benedict? Do you do thin-cut Canadian bacon or thick-cut Canadian bacon? Do you doctor up your hollandaise sauce in some kind of way? I really like lime zest in a hollandaise sauce, and I really like some kind of freshness of finely minced standard parsley, not Italian, or even finely minced cilantro stems. They tend to have more flavor than the leaves. My other go-to weekend brunch especially dish is a Mexican dish called chilaquiles. Everybody makes their own version of chilaquiles. I've noticed both in restaurants and homes. I do a varied version that takes me about 22 minutes from start to finish to make in a pinch, and I can make a tray of it that serves at least 8, if not more, depending on what I throw together with it. And I did make chilaquiles today, and they were a big hit. And it's not my recipe, not my deal, but something, and there's all kinds of backstories in my world about different food items and traditions. And if you've been in my world at all, you're probably incorporated in the foodie part of my world in some shape, form, or fashion. And speaking of food, there is the chowder fundraiser at the A&B Hall as part of the Farmers Market tomorrow. And there's also folks selling sourdough bread and cinnamon rolls and a whole lot more. So you can, I'm just going to remind you, don't forget about the Farmers Market tomorrow, 10 to 1 at the A&B Hall. Just about out of time. Somebody sent me a thing for brunch about different kinds of bacon. Yeah, do you like thin cut bacon or smoked bacon or no sugar bacon? Or do you skip the bacon? Because if you do, you have way more willpower than I do. I am a big fan of bacon of any kind. It is the birthday of Amelia Earhart today. And if you've never read anything about Amelia Earhart, I can't imagine where you've been. But Amelia Earhart was born in 1897, and here's her quote, "Never interrupt someone doing something you said couldn't be done." Interesting. I'm out of time. Thanks for listening. I'll be back Monday. We'll see what happens. Be well, be safe, and text 738-0037 if you're part of the Rotary Welcome Back Jasper event. Take care.
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19: Cruise scheduled to depart Juneau this weekend has been canceled after a series of gastrointestinal illness outbreaks aboard the National Geographic Seabird. The vessel has reported 4 outbreaks to the CDC since late May, making it the only cruise ship in the country to report multiple outbreaks this year. The latest voyage between Juneau and Ketchikan saw 13 people become ill, including 8 passengers and 5 crew members. Lindblad Expedition says it canceled Saturday sailing after consulting with health experts, calling it the most responsible course of action. The cause of the 2 most recent outbreaks remains under investigation, while earlier cases were linked to norovirus. The National Geographic Seabird is in its final Alaska season and is expected to retire from service later this year. State lawmakers are questioning Alaska officials after thousands of voters were asked to verify their U.S. citizenship and amid ongoing controversy over this year's U.S. Senate ballot. During a legislative hearing this week, Division of Elections Director Carol Beecher told lawmakers about 3,500 votes were recently moved to inactive status after information from the Division of Motor Vehicles suggested they may not be U.S. citizens. Beecher said the number was far higher than expected, and officials are still determining why. Affected voters can restore their status by confirming their citizenship with the Elections Division. The hearing also focused on Beecher's earlier decision to remove U.S. Senate candidate Dan J. Sullivan from the ballot, a move later overturned by the Alaska Supreme Court. Lawmakers questioned changes to the ballot design, including listing the incumbent as incumbent and omitting Dan J. Sullivan's party affiliation. For clarification, there will be 2 Dan Sullivans on the ballot this year. Election officials say the changes were intended to reduce voter confusion, while some lawmakers argue they may have created new concerns about fairness and voter information. A meet and greet in Anchorage gave Alaska voters a chance to question candidates for governor face-to-face ahead of next month's primary election. The event, hosted by Commonwealth North, brought together more than a dozen candidates and over 100 voters in a speed dating-style format where small groups rotated between tables asking questions. Education, energy, the permanent fund dividend, and cost of living were among the top issues raised. Some voters say they were looking for candidates who could work across party lines, while others wanted more detailed plans on topics topics like public education, agriculture, and public employee pensions. Candidates said the conversations reflected concerns they're hearing across Alaska, while voters said the event helped them compare leadership styles and narrow their choices. Alaska's open primary election is August 18th, with the top four candidates advancing to the November general election under the state's ranked choice voting system. A Native-led voter outreach effort is working to increase Alaska Native voter participation ahead of this year's primary and general elections. Get Out the Native Vote is a nonpartisan campaign focused on voter education, registration, and turnout across Alaska. Organizers say Alaska Native voters make up about one quarter of the state's electorate, but turnout has fallen significantly in recent decades. Get Out the Native Vote officials say the goal is to reconnect communities with their voting power by providing election information, supporting poll worker recruitment, and helping voters navigate the process. The effort is also working to address barriers in rural communities, including staffing shortages at polling places, delayed ballots, and high rates of rejected absentee ballots. Alaska's primary election is August 18th, with the general elections set for November 3rd. Organizers say outreach efforts will continue statewide through Election Day. New analysis shows Alaska leads the nation in acres burned per wildfire, highlighting the enormous size of the state's fires rather than their frequency. The report found Alaska averaged more than 2,200 acres burned for every wildfire between 2020 and 2024, nearly 19 times the national average. During that period, the state recorded just over 2,000 fires but lost more than 4.5 million acres, second only to California in total acreage burned. Researchers say the findings reflect Alaska's vast remote forests and tundra, where fires can burn for weeks with limited access for firefighters. More than two-thirds of the acreage burned during the five-year period occurred in 2022 alone. The report says Alaska's wildfire risk is driven by the scale of individual fires, underscoring the importance of evacuation planning and wildfire preparedness, even in years with relatively few fire starts.
20: We are up to date with News of the North. I'm Grace Dumas.
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21: A bit of a soggy go of it as we head through the weekend. Clouds and showers today. A high this afternoon will be into the upper 50s. We'll see our best chance of showers early tonight. Overnight lows will drop down into the low 50s. Partly sunny showers likely on Saturday. A high right around 65. Clouds and showers on Sunday. A high on Sunday in the low 60s. And then another chance of showers on Monday, low 60s, low to mid 60s Tuesday. I'm Sitka Media Center meteorologist Sally Russell.
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22: And here's your cruise ship report for Friday, July 24th. From 6 a.m. to 6 p.m., it's the NG Sea Line, with the possibility of 120 passengers. From 8 a.m. to 6 p.m., it's the Luminara, with the possibility of 452 passengers. Then from 9 a.m. to 5 p.m., it's the Seven Seas Explorer, with the possibility of 750 passengers, for a possible grand total of 1,322 passengers. And that's your cruise ship report for Friday, July 24th.
23: ABC News, I'm Stephanie Officer. More than 80 countries are included in President Trump's new 10% to 12.5% tariffs reportedly aimed at combating forced labor violations. This as the administration looks to reignite trade talks. ABC's Elizabeth Schulze.
7: Basically, what's happened is that the White House, the Trump administration, has done these investigations. This is a more traditional way of imposing tariffs into all of these partners. They're accusing them of using forced labor practices as a justification for putting these new tariffs in place.
23: Oil prices pushed higher by nearly two full weeks of U.S. attacks on Iran, hitting neighbors in the Middle East. ABC's Rebecca Jarvis.
8: National average this morning, $4.09 a gallon. It has been creeping higher since this re-escalation. Gas Buddy's Patrick DeHaan predicts the U.S. could see $4.25 to $4.40 a gallon very soon. And it all comes back to the price of oil. Multiple routes are threatened, with the price of oil about $89.37 a barrel this morning.
23: This is ABC News. A tragedy out of Michigan, an 11-year-old boy killed at a campsite after a tree fell on him Thursday. The Muskegon County Sheriff's Office says it happened after 5 p.m. at the Owasippi Scout Reservation, a Boy Scout summer camp in Twin Lake. The camper from Illinois was walking on a trail when that tree fell. The investigation still underway. Well, break out the lightsabers and kryptonite. Comic-Con is officially underway in San Diego.
1: What brings fans to Comic-Con? Brianna Slavik from Indiana came dressed as Valus from the web series Critical Role.
2: Our favorite part is the cosplay. As you can tell, we enjoy it a lot. So we're really looking forward to the masquerade on Saturday.
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4: 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It's just so much fun.
1: 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Dave Packer, ABC News.
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It's Foreigner, it's Tim, and look at us go. We're getting through a Friday together. Music all the way from TLC, Lisa, Nicole Jam, and the Beach Boys. As we kick off this hour, it's the Bee Gees.

0: Waterfalls, it's TLC, it's Tim, as we progress through a Friday together. Check out this music poll. Over 2,000 people were polled who call themselves serious music fans, and it finds nearly three-quarters of them listen to the same tracks and albums on repeat. As a result, they tend to only have six artists in their rotation at one time and are content with being stuck in the music loop of that. Nearly two-thirds say they listen to the same songs because, quote, they like what they like, unquote. Well, that makes sense. Others find it comforting, nostalgic. A third of these people who were polled, they say they're just creatures of habit. And, you know, when you think about it, it's sad to think that the upcoming generations really aren't even sure what an album is, let alone listening to it all the way through. Yeah, you get the new Fleetwood Mac album, very excited, and you listen to it, and you go, oh, I like 3, maybe 4 out of 12 songs, whatever the album may be. So you end up paying, you know, back in the 70s, maybe you paid $7 for the album, and you got maybe 3 or 4 songs out of it that you like. I guess that's pretty good odds, because what does it cost now for a single? I have no idea. It's been a few decades.
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0: sir, Paul McCartney. It's Tim as we hang on a Friday together. By the way, got a Facebook page. Check it out. Facebook.com/Tim on the air. Beach Boys are on the way. We'll do Huey Lewis and the news next.
1: ABC News, I'm Stephanie Officer. The U.S. has conducted a 13th day of strikes as Iranian drones targeted U.S. assets in northern Iraq and Bahrain. The Houthis have been targeting ships in a major strait in the Red Sea known as the Bab al-Mandab Strait. Now President Trump is considering even larger strikes. ABC's Karen Travers.
2: Two senior administration officials tell ABC that he is considering a range of options, but one thing on the table is going back to military strikes that would look like the beginning of this conflict back in late February. Early March. That's how big it could potentially be.
1: On Wall Street, stocks are rising and oil prices are falling for the first time in a week, even as heavy fighting in the Middle East, again, threatened to slow the global flow of oil. The S&P 500 is up 0.4%. The Dow Jones Industrial Average rose 265 points, and the NASDAQ Composite fell 0.1%. All three indexes are on track to finish the week lower. Brent crude oil fell 3.2%. This is ABC News.
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0: Beach Boys just made up a place, Kokomo, and it became a number one hit. In fact, their very last one. It's Tim. It's Radio Friday together. The average parent apparently spending over a third of their paid time off at work on their child, according to a new survey. They only get about 11 days of PTO a year, and most intentionally save a chunk of it for their kids' special school events, extracurricular activities. If you have kids in travel ball, whether it's baseball, softball, volleyball, soccer, you name it, you know about the road trips, how expensive those are. Sometimes you got to take time off during the week, and then you're like, oh, I'm working at the hotel room. Yeah, we've all been there. But over a third of these adults have missed out on meaningful moments with their kids because not of all the wonderful things he does, but because their PTO ran out. So, like I said, you know, you bring your laptop if you can do that sort of thing. Whatever works, but we spend most of our time off with our children's, which is what we should be doing, right? I have the perfect song for the weekend, for a Friday. Coming from Loverboy next.
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2: Cruise scheduled to depart Juneau this weekend has been canceled after a series of gastrointestinal illness outbreaks aboard the National Geographic Seabird. The vessel has reported 4 outbreaks to the CDC since late May, making it the only cruise ship in the country to report multiple outbreaks this year. The latest voyage between Juneau and Ketchikan saw 13 people become ill, including 8 passengers and 5 crew members. Lindblad Expedition says it canceled Saturday sailing after consulting with health experts, calling it the most responsible course of action. The cause of the 2 most recent outbreaks remains under investigation, while earlier cases were linked to norovirus. The National Geographic Seabird is in its final Alaska season and is expected to retire from service later this year. State lawmakers are questioning Alaska officials after thousands of voters were asked to verify their U.S. citizenship and amid ongoing controversy over this year's U.S. Senate ballot. During a legislative hearing this week, Division of Elections Director Carol Beecher told lawmakers about 3,500 votes were recently moved to inactive status after information from the Division of Motor Vehicles suggested they may not be U.S. citizens. Beecher said the number was far higher than expected, and officials are still determining why. Affected voters can restore their status by confirming their citizenship with the Elections Division. The hearing also focused on Beecher's earlier decision to remove U.S. Senate candidate Dan J. Sullivan from the ballot, a move later overturned by the Alaska Supreme Court. Lawmakers questioned changes to the ballot design, including listing the incumbent as incumbent and omitting Dan J. Sullivan's party affiliation. For clarification, there will be 2 Dan Sullivans on the ballot this year. Election officials say the changes were intended to reduce voter confusion, while some lawmakers argue they may have created new concerns about fairness and voter information. A meet and greet in Anchorage gave Alaska voters a chance to question candidates for governor face-to-face ahead of next month's primary election. The event, hosted by Commonwealth North, brought together more than a dozen candidates and over 100 voters in a speed dating-style format where small groups rotated between tables asking questions. Education, energy, the permanent fund dividend, and cost of living were among the top issues raised. Some voters say they were looking for candidates who could work across party lines, while others wanted more detailed plans on topics like public education, agriculture, and public employee pensions. Candidates said the conversations reflected concerns they're hearing across Alaska, while voters said the event helped them compare leadership styles and narrow their choices. Alaska's open primary election is August 18th, with the top 4 candidates advancing to the November general election under the state's ranked choice voting system. A Native-led voter outreach effort is working to increase Alaska Native voter participation ahead of this year's primary and general elections. Get Out the Native Vote is a nonpartisan campaign focused on voter education, registration, and turnout across Alaska. Organizers say Alaska Native voters make up about 1/4 of the state's electorate, but turnout has fallen significantly in recent decades. Get Out the Native Vote officials say the goal is to reconnect communities with their voting power by providing election information, supporting poll worker recruitment, and helping voters navigate the process. The effort is also working to address barriers in rural communities, including staffing shortages at polling places, delayed ballots, and high rates of rejected absentee ballots. Alaska's primary election is August 18th, with the general elections set for November 3rd. Organizers say outreach efforts will continue statewide through Election Day. New analysis shows Alaska leads the nation in acres burned per wildfire, highlighting the enormous size of the state's fires rather than their frequency. The report found Alaska averaged more than 2,200 acres burned for every wildfire between 2020 and 2024, nearly 19 times the national average. During that period, the state recorded just over 2,000 fires but lost more than 4.5 million acres, second only to California in total acreage burned. Researchers say the findings reflect Alaska's vast remote forests and tundra, where fires can burn for weeks with limited access for firefighters. More than two-thirds of the acreage burned during the five-year period occurred in 2022 alone. The report says Alaska's wildfire risk is driven by the scale of individual fires, underscoring the importance of evacuation planning and wildfire preparedness, even in years with relatively few fire starts.
3: You're up to date with News of the North. I'm Grace Dumas.
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4: A bit of a soggy go of it as we head through the weekend. Clouds and showers today. A high this afternoon will be into the upper 50s. We'll see our best chance of showers early tonight. Overnight lows will drop down into the low 50s. Partly sunny, showers likely on Saturday. A high right around 65. Clouds and showers on Sunday. A high on Sunday in the low 60s. And then another chance of showers on Monday, low 60s, low to mid 60s Tuesday. I'm Sitka Media Center meteorologist Sally Russell.
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5: And here's your cruise ship report for Friday, July 24th. From 6 a.m. to 6 p.m., it's the NG Sea Line, with the possibility of 120 passengers. From 8 a.m. to 6 p.m., it's the Luminara, with the possibility of 452 passengers. Then from 9 a.m. to 5 p.m., it's the Seven Seas Explorer, with the possibility of 750 passengers, for a possible grand total of 1,322 passengers. And that's your cruise ship report for Friday, July 24th.
6: ABC News, I'm Stephanie Officer. The U.S. has conducted a 13th day of strikes as Iranian drones targeted U.S. assets in northern Iraq and Bahrain. The Houthis have been targeting ships in a major strait in the Red Sea known as the Bab al-Mandab Strait. Now President Trump is considering even larger strikes. ABC's Karen Travers.
7: Two senior administration officials tell ABC that he is considering a range of options, but one thing on the table is going back to military strikes that would look like the beginning of this conflict back in late February, early March. That's how big it could potentially be.
6: On Wall Street, stocks are rising and oil prices are falling for the first time in a week, even as heavy fighting in the Middle East, again, threatened to slow the global flow of oil. The S&P 500 is up 0.4%. The Dow Jones Industrial Average rose 265 points, and the NASDAQ Composite fell 0.1%. All three indexes are on track to finish the week lower. Brent crude oil fell 3.2%. This is ABC News. A slow-moving storm system brings a multi-day flood event to the Carolinas over the next several days. ABC News meteorologist Ginger Z.
8: Charleston to Wilmington today finds themselves in a level 3 out of 4, so that's where some of the heaviest rain will be falling. We're talking about 3-inch-per-hour rainfall rates possible. That includes Myrtle Beach right in the center of it. We've seen these heavy showers. Obviously, we know what this front can do. It's taken its sweet time getting through, and we're going to see this all the way through Saturday afternoon.
6: Former President Barack Obama popped into his own presidential center today in Chicago to surprise the WNBA All-Stars practicing there. He spoke to the players for a few minutes before taking a group photo. As for whether or not he'll lace up, Obama said he did not play 5-on-5 anymore to protect his Achilles. The players also gifted him a number 44 jersey, which the Hoopers will sign. Sean Diddy Combs is in solitary confinement after getting into a fight at the New Jersey federal prison where he's being held on sex trafficking charges. I'm Stephanie Officer, ABC News.
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0: Come on, give me a big old hug. It's Thompson Twins. It's Tim on Friday, and it's time now to talk about a little thing called Hollywood news. What do we got? Well, Paramount has officially given the green light for a sequel to the 1990 movie Days of Thunder. Jonathan Levine set to direct the new installment, of course, starring Tom Cruise. Tom likes to resurrect those 30, 40-year-old movies, like he did with Top Gun. So Cruise is going to return to his original role as NASCAR driver Cole Trickle. He's also going to produce the project, along with Jerry Bruckheimer, a producer of the original one. No word yet on if the sequel is going to bring back any of the other OG cast members like Nicole Kidman, Cary Elwes, and Randy Quaid, so we'll see. The sequel expected to be Cruise's next major production following his upcoming disaster film. This comes out in October. It's called Digger. And early word on this is it's pretty good. So, a new Tom Cruise movie coming out in October. And a year later, the sequel to Days of Thunder. Music on the way from Bon Jovi. We'll roll that next.
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0: Yeah, we're going our separate ways. It's Journey. It's Tim on your Friday with music coming from Asia and a big one from Cyndi Lauper. She's next for our quote-unquote work day.
1: ABC News, I'm Stephanie Officer. Colt Bray, the teen accused of killing two teachers and two students in the 2024 Appalachia High School shooting in Georgia this morning, pleaded guilty to all 55 charges in court.
2: The maximum punishment that you're facing is the rest of your life in prison without parole. You understand that?
3: Yes, ma'am.
1: Gray now faces a minimum life sentence. In March, a jury convicted Gray's father, Colin, on charges of second-degree murder and involuntary manslaughter after reportedly giving his son the rifle he later used in the massacre. In a statement today, an Iranian official says that for every Iranian citizen killed in the U.S. attacks, an American service member will be killed. According to the Iranian state media, General Ali Abdullahi says this will be the definitive equation of the battlefield. An update now in yesterday's seaplane crash off Washington State's coast that injured several people. Kenmore Air says the pilot has been released from the hospital. Three passengers remain hospitalized. This is ABC News.
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10: A fourth-generation Alaskan and JDHS grad, Zach Kirkpatrick's musical roots run deep in Juneau. Inspired by his mother, Bernadine, a local music teacher, Zach began performing at a young age before earning his captain's license and joining the team at Al Marine in Sitka. 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

0: It's the O80 Supergroup Asia. It's heat of the moment. It's Tim. And the lotteries have gone out of control. Man, the Mega Millions tonight is up to $743 million. And tomorrow, the Powerball, almost equally as large still. I mean, incredible. $600 million if you happen to knock one of those off. Don't forget the guy on the radio who told you to go get a ticket. Please. Because I want to retire, too. Music from The Police and Billy Joel is up next.
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7: Cruise scheduled to depart Juneau this weekend has been canceled after a series of gastrointestinal illness outbreaks aboard the National Geographic Seabird. The vessel has reported 4 outbreaks to the CDC since late May, making it the only cruise ship in the country to report multiple outbreaks this year. The latest voyage between Juneau and Ketchikan saw 13 people become ill, including 8 passengers and 5 crew members. Lindblad Expedition says it canceled Saturday sailing after consulting with health experts, calling it the most responsible course of action. The cause of the 2 most recent outbreaks remains under investigation, while earlier cases were linked to neurovirus. The National Geographic Seabird is in its final Alaska season and is expected to retire from service later this year. State lawmakers are questioning Alaska officials after thousands of voters were asked to verify their U.S. citizenship and amid ongoing controversy over this year's U.S. Senate ballot. During a legislative hearing this week, Division of Elections Director Carol Beecher told lawmakers about 3,500 votes were recently moved to inactive status after information from the Division of Motor Vehicles suggested they may not be U.S. citizens. Beecher said the number was far higher than expected, and officials are still determining why. Affected voters can restore their status by confirming their citizenship with the Elections Division. The hearing also focused on Beecher's earlier decision to remove U.S. Senate candidate Dan J. Sullivan from the ballot, a move later overturned by the Alaska Supreme Court. Lawmakers questioned changes to the ballot design, including listing the incumbent as incumbent and omitting Dan J. Sullivan's party affiliation. For clarification, there will be 2 Dan Sullivans on the ballot this year. Election officials say the changes were intended to reduce voter confusion, while some lawmakers argue they may have created new concerns about fairness and voter information. A meet-and-greet in Anchorage gave Alaska voters a chance to question candidates for governor face-to-face ahead of next month's primary election. The event, hosted by Commonwealth North, brought together more than a dozen candidates and over 100 voters in a speed-dating-style format where small groups rotated between tables asking questions. Education, energy, the permanent fund dividend, and cost of living were among the top issues raised. Some voters say they were looking for candidates who could work across party lines, while others wanted more detailed plans on topics like public education, agriculture, and public employee pensions. Candidates said the conversations reflected concerns they're hearing across Alaska, while voters said the event helped them compare leadership styles and narrow their choices. Alaska's open primary election is August 18th, with the top 4 candidates advancing to the November general election under the state's ranked choice voting system. A Native-led voter outreach effort is working to increase Alaska Native voter participation ahead of this year's primary and general elections. Get Out the Native Vote is a nonpartisan campaign focused on voter education, registration, and turnout across Alaska. Organizers say Alaska Native voters make up about one quarter of the state's electorate, but turnout has fallen significantly in recent decades. Get Out the Native Vote officials say the goal is to reconnect communities with their voting power by providing election information, supporting poll worker recruitment, and helping voters navigate the process. The effort is also working to address barriers in rural communities, including staffing shortages at polling places, delayed ballots, and high rates of rejected absentee ballots. Alaska's primary election is August 18th, with the general elections set for November 3rd. Organizers say outreach efforts will continue statewide through Election Day. New analysis shows Alaska leads the nation in acres burned per wildfire, highlighting the enormous size of the state's fires rather than their frequency. The report found Alaska averaged more than 2,200 acres burned for every wildfire between 2020 and 2024, nearly 19 times the national average. During that period, the state recorded just over 2,000 fires but lost more than 4.5 million acres, second only to California in total acreage burned. Researchers say the findings reflect Alaska's vast remote forests and tundra, where fires can burn for weeks with limited access for firefighters. More than two-thirds of the acreage burned during the five-year period occurred in 2022 alone. The report says Alaska's wildfire risk is driven by the scale of individual fires, underscoring the importance of evacuation planning and wildfire preparedness, even in years with relatively few fire starts.
8: 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I'm Grace Dumas.
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10: A bit of a soggy go of it as we head through the weekend. Clouds and showers today. A high this afternoon will be into the upper 50s. We'll see our best chance of showers early tonight. Overnight lows will drop down into the low 50s. Partly sunny, showers likely on Saturday. A high right around 65. Clouds and showers on Sunday. A high on Sunday in the low 60s. And then another chance of showers on Monday, low 60s, low to mid 60s Tuesday. I'm Sitka Media Center meteorologist Sally Russell.
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12: And here's your cruise ship report for Friday, July 24th. From 6 a.m. to 6 p.m., it's the NG Sea Line, with the possibility of 120 passengers. From 8 a.m. to 6 p.m., it's the Luminara, with the possibility of 452 passengers. Then from 9 a.m. to 5 p.m., it's the Seven Seas Explorer, with the possibility of 750 passengers, for a possible grand total of 1,322 passengers. And that's your cruise ship report for Friday, July 24th.
13: ABC News, I'm Stephanie Officer. Colt Bray, the teen accused of killing two teachers and two students in the 2024 Appalachian High School shooting in Georgia this morning, pleaded guilty to all 55 charges in court.
14: The maximum punishment that you're facing is the rest of your life in prison without parole. You understand that?
13: Yes, ma'am. Gray now faces a minimum life sentence. In March, a jury convicted Gray's father, Colin, on charges of second-degree murder and involuntary manslaughter after reportedly giving his son the rifle he later used in the massacre. In a statement today, an Iranian official says that for every Iranian citizen killed in the U.S. attacks, an American service member will be killed. According to the Iranian state media, General Ali Abdullahi says this will be the definitive equation of the battlefield. An update now in yesterday's seaplane crash off Washington State's coast that injured several people. Kenmore Air says the pilot has been released from the hospital. Three passengers remain hospitalized. This is ABC News. A former NFL quarterback is in hot water after an arrest last night, accused of driving under the influence. Former Dallas QB Tony Romo was arrested just after 6:15 Thursday evening in Milwaukee. A county sheriff's office arrest detention report states Romo performed poorly on standardized field sobriety tests. He was booked and released around 11 p.m. ABC News has reached out to Romo's reps for comment. He's scheduled to appear in court September 21st.
15: One, don't mess with the radio. Two.
13: R&B singer Nivea has shared her leukemia diagnosis while on an episode of the online series Cadillac Chronicles. In a statement, the 44-year-old tells ABC News she was diagnosed earlier this year and is grateful it was not blastoma, which would have meant chemotherapy. Nivea adds she is maintaining a positive attitude and gratitude and is glad she's able to continue raising her children and following her first love, which is music. I'm Stephanie Officer, ABC News.
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It's Madonna. It's Tim. We're doing a Friday thing together. Music on the way this hour. John Mellencamp. We got the Bengals and Tina Turner kicking it off with a classic from Aerosmith.

0: Oh, yes, we are rocking in the USA. It's John Cougar Mellencamp. It's Tim on your Friday. And it's time to knock out a few more celebrity birthdays for today, July 24th. Jennifer Lopez, J-Lo's 57. She started as a fly girl on the In Living Color TV series. And she's had a great pop career. She's had 10 pop hits, 4 number ones in her career. And, of course, incredible in the theaters as well. Like her movies, Selena. She played Selena in that biopic. She got a lot of great response from that. She was also in Anaconda, The Wedding Planner, Made in Manhattan, and, of course, for several years, a judge on American Idol. Rose Byrne is turning 47. She played Helen in Bridesmaids and played Moria in the X-Men movies. Anna Paquin is 44. She won a Best Supporting Oscar at the age of 11. Can you imagine just starting your film career and winning an Oscar? It's like, where does it go from there? In fact, she was the second youngest ever for playing a character in a movie and winning an Oscar. It was from the movie The Piano. She also played Rogue in the X-Men films. And Mara Wilson is turning 39 today. Yes, a little girl in Mrs. Doubtfire and the title character in Matilda. Also celebrating today, how about Verdeen White, founding member, bassist of Earth, Wind & Fire. He's 75. Had 7 top 10 pop hits, and this was her only number one hit, Shining Star, in 75. Also celebrating a birthday tomorrow, Lena Douglas. She'll be 65. Rosie in Goodfellas and Laurie in Cape Fear. Matt LeBlanc turning 59 tomorrow. Joey on Friends. He also hosted the TV series Top Gear. And David Denman, he'll be 53 tomorrow, playing Roy Anderson on The Office. You're celebrating either today or over the weekend. Congratulations on that. The music coming from the Bengals and Earth, Wind & Fire, and Blue Oyster Cult on the way.
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0: Blue Oyster Cult. I'm burning for you. It's Tim on your Friday with music still coming. That's right. We'll get you hooked up with Tina Turner. She's next for our quote-unquote work day.
1: ABC News. I'm Stephanie Officer. It's still unclear whether Saudi Arabia will agree to a nuclear partnership with the U.S. President Trump insists is in the works. The deal would allow the U.S. to help the Saudis build nuclear power, but the president added a condition. The Saudis have to sign on to the Abraham Accords. Today, Trump claims Saudi Arabia will.
2: They and others didn't want to do it because of the problem that they had with Iran. You don't have that problem anymore. You don't have a great power there anymore. You have a problem, but the problem is disappearing day by day.
1: New Jersey is the latest state to ban surveillance pricing, companies setting different prices based on personal info and shopping history. Connecticut, Maryland, and New York have similar laws in effect. ABC's Elizabeth Schulte.
3: There is some opposition to this new law. An association representing New Jersey businesses says that new limits on consumer data could ultimately result in fewer loyalty programs, coupons, and discounts for customers.
1: This is ABC News.
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0: Go West, the king of wishful thinking. It's Tim, and I'm going to head out the door. Thanks for doing a Friday with me. Made it a lot of fun. Still have time for music coming from Michael Jackson. Stevie Nicks is next. Have a spectacular weekend.
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2: Cruise scheduled to depart Juneau this weekend has been canceled after a series of gastrointestinal illness outbreaks aboard the National Geographic Seabird. The vessel has reported 4 outbreaks to the CDC since late May, making it the only cruise ship in the country to report multiple outbreaks this year. The latest voyage between Juneau and Ketchikan saw 13 people become ill, including 8 passengers and 5 crew members. Lindblad Expedition says it canceled Saturday sailing after consulting with health experts, calling it the most responsible course of action. The cause of the 2 most recent outbreaks remains under investigation, while earlier cases were linked to norovirus. The National Geographic Seabird is in its final Alaska season and is expected to retire from service later this year. State lawmakers are questioning Alaska officials after thousands of voters were asked to verify their U.S. citizenship and amid ongoing controversy over this year's U.S. Senate ballot. During a legislative hearing this week, Division of Elections Director Carol Beecher told lawmakers about 3,500 votes were recently moved to inactive status after information from the Division of Motor Vehicles suggested they may not be U.S. citizens. Beecher said the number was far higher than expected, and officials are still determining why. Affected voters can restore their status by confirming their citizenship with the Elections Division. The hearing also focused on Beecher's earlier decision to remove U.S. Senate candidate Dan J. Sullivan from the ballot, a move later overturned by the Alaska Supreme Court. Lawmakers questioned changes to the ballot design, including listing the incumbent as incumbent and omitting Dan J. Sullivan's party affiliation. For clarification, there will be 2 Dan Sullivans on the ballot this year. Election officials say the changes were intended to reduce voter confusion, while some lawmakers argue they may have created new concerns about fairness and voter information. A meet and greet in Anchorage gave Alaska voters a chance to question candidates for governor face-to-face ahead of next month's primary election. The event, hosted by Commonwealth North, brought together more than a dozen candidates and over 100 voters in a speed dating-style format where small groups rotated between tables asking questions. Education, energy, the permanent fund dividend, and cost of living were among the top issues raised. Some voters say they were looking for candidates who could work across party lines, while others wanted more detailed plans on top topics like public education, agriculture, and public employee pensions. Candidates said the conversations reflected concerns they're hearing across Alaska, while voters said the event helped them compare leadership styles and narrow their choices. Alaska's open primary election is August 18th, with the top 4 candidates advancing to the November general election under the state's ranked choice voting system. A Native-led voter outreach effort is working to increase Alaska Native voter participation ahead of this year's primary and general elections. Get Out the Native Vote is a nonpartisan campaign focused on voter education, registration, and turnout across Alaska. Organizers say Alaska Native voters make up about 1/4 of the state's electorate, but turnout has fallen significantly in recent decades. Get Out the Native Vote officials say the goal is to reconnect communities with their voting power by providing election information, supporting poll worker recruitment, and helping voters navigate the process. The effort is also working to address barriers in rural communities, including staffing shortages at polling places, delayed ballots, and high rates of rejected absentee ballots. Alaska's primary election is August 18th, with the general elections set for November 3rd. Organizers say outreach efforts will continue statewide through Election Day. New analysis shows Alaska leads the nation in acres burned per wildfire, highlighting the enormous size of the state's fires rather than their frequency. The report found Alaska averaged more than 2,200 acres burned for every wildfire between 2020 and 2024, nearly 19 times the national average. During that period, the state recorded just over 2,000 fires but lost more than 4.5 million acres, second only to California in total acreage burned. Researchers say the findings reflect Alaska's vast remote forests and tundra, where fires can burn for weeks with limited access for firefighters. More than 2/3 of the acreage burned during the 5-year period occurred in 2022 alone. The report says Alaska's wildfire risk is driven by the scale of individual fires, underscoring the importance of evacuation planning and wildfire our preparedness, even in years with relatively few fire starts.
3: You're up to date with News of the North. I'm Grace Dumas.
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4: We may get more dry hours than wet ones on Saturday, but Sunday the rain returns. A few isolated showers early, then partly cloudy skies. Overnight, we drop down into the lower 50s. A few passing rain showers possible Saturday, a high near 65. Saturday night, clouds and showers low 50s. Showers again Sunday, low 60s. And then the threat for more wet weather Monday, a high near 65. I'm Sitka Media Center meteorologist Sally Russell.
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6: And here's your cruise ship report for Friday, July 24th. From 6 a.m. to 6 p.m., it's the NG Sea Lion, with the possibility of 120 passengers. From 8 a.m. to 6 p.m., it's the Luminara, with the possibility of 452 passengers. Then from 9 a.m. to 5 p.m., it's the Seven Seas Explorer, with the possibility of 750 passengers, for a possible grand total of 1,322 passengers. And that's your cruise ship report for Friday, July 24th.
7: ABC News, I'm Stephanie Officer. It's still unclear whether Saudi Arabia will agree to a nuclear partnership with the U.S. President Trump insists is in the works. The deal would allow the U.S. to help the Saudis build nuclear power, but the president added a condition. The Saudis have to sign on to the Abraham Accords. Today, Trump claims Saudi Arabia will.
8: They and others didn't want to do it because of the problem that they had with Iran. You don't have that problem anymore. You don't have a great power there anymore. You have a problem, but the problem is disappearing day by day.
7: New Jersey is the latest state to ban surveillance pricing, companies setting different prices based on personal info and shopping history. Connecticut, Maryland, and New York have similar laws in effect. ABC's Elizabeth Schulze.
9: There is some opposition to this new law. An association representing New Jersey businesses says that new limits on consumer data could ultimately result in fewer loyalty programs, coupons, and discounts for customers.
7: This is ABC News. The DOJ today announced 11 indictments in the deaths of seven migrants who died from extreme heat after being closed in a cargo train container in May. U.S. Attorney for the Western District of Texas, Justin Simmons, said an investigation found six bodies when the train arrived in Laredo were connected with another found in San Antonio.
10: 11 individuals that we've identified to date that operated this alien smuggling organization and caused the death of these seven individuals.
7: Seems there was a fight involving one of the most famous prison inmates in New Jersey, ABC's Sherry Preston.
11: A source tells ABC News that Sean Diddy Combs has been in a fight at the Federal Correctional Institution at Fort Dix, where he's serving a 50-month sentence for transporting prostitutes. The other inmate involved in the altercation apparently made a remark to Diddy, which instigated the entire event, and Diddy was sent to solitary confinement, according to a source. It's unclear if that move will be temporary or whether he'll be kept there long-term. Holmes' release is supposed to be in 2028.
7: I'm Stephanie Officer, ABC News.
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Hey, it's Ryan Chase. Happy Friday. We made it. Now, my official plan for today is to do so little that my smartwatch thinks I'm clinically passed out. Crank up the radio. Let's cruise straight into the weekend. One.

0: Chicago, will you still love me? It's Ryan Chase. You can put down the filing cabinet keys and step away from your spreadsheet because today is officially National Tequila Day, the ultimate corporate-approved excuse to start day drinking. So whether you like yours salted or frozen or straight out of a questionable plastic cup, slam back a cold margarita. Pretend you're on a beach instead of somewhere else.
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0: Gin Blossoms, hey, Jealousy, it's Ryan Chase. You probably think your bedtime routine is completely standard, but half of you out there are sleeping like absolute lunatic goblins. The internet is blowing up with weird sleep habits, from directing full cinematic blockbusters in your own brain just to drift off, to wearing wool socks in the dead heat of July. Some person out there is even dangling their feet off the edge of the bed on purpose, completely ignoring every monster rule that we learned in elementary school. Honestly, if you can just close your eyes and fall asleep without a full psychological ritual, you might actually be an alien.
1: ABC News, I'm Stephanie Officer. The U.S. continues striking Iranian assets in the region while Iran and one of its main proxy groups is also attacking. The U.S. up to its 13th consecutive day of strikes while Iranian drones were targeting U.S. assets in northern Iraq and Bahrain. The Houthis have been targeting ships in a major strait in the Red Sea known as the Bab al-Mandab Strait.
2: Look, we're talking to them right now. I think they're getting more and more serious as the days go by for maybe the obvious reason. But we are talking to them right now.
1: Gas pain? You're not alone. It's blamed on the rising cost of crude oil, the main ingredient in gasoline, due to the blocked Strait of Hormuz as the U.S. war with Iran drags on. Driver Doug Slace was filling up on I-81 on his trip to Cooperstown with his family after flying in from Philly.
3: Everything costs more, and I'm kind of used to that. Thankfully, you know, it's not a big impact to our lives right now.
1: AAA has recorded prices closer to the $4 mark across the country. This is ABC News.
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9: Lower 48 liberals want Alaska's Senate seat, so they're lying about Dan Sullivan. Here's the truth. Dan Sullivan served for 30 years in the Marines. Senator Sullivan champions Alaska's service members and veterans. Mary Peltola? She voted against a pay raise for our troops, against Alaska's military funding at the direction of Lower 48 liberals. Then she sold out and became a DC lobbyist. Here's Dan Sullivan.
10: 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I work for Alaska. 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
11: I'm Dan Sullivan. I'm running for the U.S. Senate, and I approve this message.
9: Paid for by Alaskans for Dan Sullivan.

Warm voices, familiar names, and a station that lives where you live. 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

0: Hey, it's Ryan Chase. Think about it. You crack open a cold brew at a World Cup party, only to get instantly tackled by the host for breaking a house rule you didn't even know existed. Some poor guy on the internet just got blasted for bringing a few six-packs to a coworker's house, only to find out after opening a can that the host's husband is a recovering alcoholic. Oops. The internet is totally tearing the host apart, pointing out that if you throw a sporting event party without saying it's a dry house, you can't get mad when people show up with beer. Next time, just put BYO juice box on the invite so nobody gets sidelined.
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